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8: Welcome back into The Odds Couple. Jack McGrath in for Carmen DeFalco with Mike North. And Mike, the NBA playoffs, to me, haven't been the most entertaining this season. But I think these two series we're getting right now in the Western Conference Finals and the Eastern Conference Finals have been some pretty good basketball, at least so far. I mean, the Knicks are up 2-0 on the Cavs, and they had quite the comeback a couple of nights ago.
9: Yeah, they're playing hard. I mean, they're playing, now they're sweating. They're not having an 82-game preseason like the NBA regular season schedule is. You got a kid named Jalen Brunson who I wanted for the Bulls years ago. I wanted him drafted for the seventh pick, and John Paxson straight out told me, oh, he's a second-rounder. And we took Wendell Carter Jr. It made me sick at that time because I coached at Notre Dame College Prep, and we coached against Jalen Brunson at Stevenson High School. The head coach, Tom Less, one of the best defensive coaches in high school basketball in Illinois. He scored 41 of the 71, and we couldn't lock him down. That's how great he was, even in high school. And then he wins at Villanova. Now I can't doubt that he might not beat San Antonio. I just think that it's presumptuous to think that the Knicks, who haven't won in years, and the last time they even got here was in 99, are just going to march through and beat these Western Conference guys. I think San Antonio and Oklahoma City should be big favorites, even if the Knicks end up beating Cleveland.
8: I think I'm with you. Wembanyama is so difficult to guard. I think the Knicks might have a chance to do it with Karl Anthony Towns and Mitchell Robinson, but still, I mean, he looks like he's playing on a Nerf hoop. While everybody else is playing on an actual size basketball.
9: But the other night he didn't.
8: See, no.
9: Here's what makes me mad. I got to listen to comparisons to Wilt Chamberlain. I knew Wilt Chamberlain. I interviewed Wilt Chamberlain. I watched him from a kid in 1961. The guy averaged 50 points one year and 25 boards. I'm glad Wembanyama had that game. It was Wilt-like. I get it. But please, don't do this to the kid. He's a string bean. Wilt would have ate him alive in the old days, taking him low. Now, Wembanyama might have dragged him out. I do love the kid. I love him. There's no doubt about it. But please, the LeBron Jordan stuff, the Wembanyama change. I've seen these guys. LeBron's not Jordan. Wemby maybe someday might be Jabbar, because that's who he's more like to me. He's like Jabbar, only Jabbar was never allowed to shoot a three from like they shoot now, period.
8: Yeah, no, you're right. The thing about Wembanyama, too, though, is he's only 22 years old. And you mentioned he's a string bean. I mean, 22 years old, he's not fully at where he is going to be muscle-wise. Like, he could get a, if he lifts and he dedicates himself to getting bigger, and he's going to have to focus, too, on not being injured. So I don't know how much they're going to try to make sure he stays lean so he's not putting too much on those knees. But if he puts some muscle up and bulks up, he could be even better than he is right now.
9: Yeah, but he's not going to be like a Shaq type. He's not going to be a monster. He's what he... Look, he's what he is. He's a freak. He's like Ohtani, you know. Ohtani can pitch and play another position. Wemby can shoot a three like a guard, go inside. He's tremendous. I think you compare him to guys like Jabbar. You compare him to string bean type guys right now. Sam Bowie was built like him, and he broke down. Then never had an NBA career. I'm more worried about injury with him than anything else, but for a thin guy, he seems to be pretty sturdy. We're all rooting for him. The last thing the NBA needs in their current state is for him to go down.
8: No, period. 100%. He is the star that they've been looking for. He's the next. LeBron was the face of the league, and then it was Curry for a bit, and then it was Curry versus LeBron. It's shaping up to be Victor Wembanyama's league. And I don't know who out. Maybe it's Chet. Maybe it's Cooper Flagg. I don't know who it's going to be that goes up against him. Maybe it's one of the four guys in the draft who are supposed to be ridiculous coming out this year. I don't know who it is that's going to be his rival. But right now, he looks like he is on track to be the best player in the league in the face of the league.
9: Chet Holmgren, I'd take in a heartbeat. And people are making fun of him because Wembanyama ate him up. But let me tell you, there'll be a long line of centers that will get eaten alive by Wembanyama. But I saw Will Chamberlain, even against the great Bill Russell, average like 35 points and 28 rebounds a game. That's a man. That's what he's got to do now. Take his game to the next level. There's some decent centers there, but not too many. He's changed it. I love him. I don't want him to get hurt. The international players, there hasn't been an American MVP since 2018. The European players are better. End of story. They took our game and made themselves a lot of money from Drazen Petrovic on. So I hope he does a good job, but I am not ready to anoint San Antonio over Oklahoma City. And people talk about the flopping. They have been flopping for years.
8: Yeah, they have been. I agree. SGA winning MVP. I mean, he's a great player, but that team... I know he's the focal point of that team, but that team as a whole is just so good. I saw Jalen Williams. We'll have to see the update
9: on
8: him. He's a great player. We'll have to see the update on his injury. But him, Chet, they've got a whole line of guys. They have first-round picks who go up that were in the lottery who are like their sixth and seventh best players at this point. So they are a complete team.
9: They're not a team that I'll remember. They could win three in a row. And I'll always swear by my Bulls, but, you know, because they won six, I don't know if they're built to last, but right now they seem to have it figured out. And, but, you know, it's going to be interesting to see Wembanyama versus Oklahoma City is epic television, at least in the NBA now. I just hope some of these games are on free TV. That's another thing. We could get into it another day, the way that, and I'm hoping that, the NBA and the NFL wake up before they stream almost every major important game, which they're leading up to.
8: Yeah, well, I mean, the more and more international games. The NFL put that in this week as
9: well. Oh, I want to throw up. My God.
8: See, Mike, here's my thing. I don't mind.
9: You might end up doing one of those games someday. Keep your nose clean. You want to be don't you want to be an announcer?
8: Yeah, that would
9: all
8: be
9: right.
8: Nice.
9: Keep your nose clean. Let me do the dirty work. That's why I'm in my basement.
8: Yeah, my one thing with it is I like I like waking up at 8 a.m. if I have to wake up at 8 a.m. on a Sunday and turning on my TV and there's football on. And that's the one thing I do enjoy about these international games is I get to wake up in the morning, turn it on, and there we go. Football.
9: Can I tell you something?
8: Day.
9: For these people, for 9 international games, okay, I don't want to go to Hammond. These people are going to Greece. My God, are you kidding me? They're going to Greece? When's Paraguay in the mix?
8: Yeah.
9: When's Bolivia coming up? I mean, they keep going. I mean, where are we at? The Antarctica with the dome? Enough. I want everybody at home where we belong. That's me.
8: Yeah, no, I get you, Mike. Yep. I get where you're
9: coming from. I'm sorry. But you might be announcing one of those games someday. I'm not doing nothing. You had nothing to do with this.
8: Back to the NBA real quick. You mentioned the comment from Canty about how he's looking too far ahead. Do you think whoever comes out of the Western Conference is surefire to win this thing? Because that's where I'm at this point.
9: I'm at that right now. But you know what? If they don't, I'll be so happy for the Knicks. But I've been listening to the Knicks since 1973. I listen to people talk football in New York. And down our Bears when they have the Jets and the Giants. I got to listen to their nonsense. It's a major hub. But jumping the shark and saying they're going to win an NBA title today. Because lots of things could happen. Look what happened in hockey last night. You know what happened in hockey last night, folks? Not only did they take on a hot Montreal Canadian team. I've won money on them this past series. But also, Carolina hadn't played for 11 days. That's brutal. But if I'm New York, you want to end it quick, you know, and hope that San Antonio and Oklahoma City, fans out a little longer.
8: Yeah, I can see where you're coming from. Yeah. Are you believing in the White Sox yet? Switching gears here a little bit. I think I'm bought in. I think this could definitely be a playoff
9: I love switching gears
8: team.
9: With you. You know that. It's like that from four-wheel drive. That's
8: exactly.
9: It.
8: Exactly.
9: I love the White Sox team this year. They're fundamentally sound. Their manager's a good manager. I was critical of him in his first year because I said he wanted the Sox job because there wouldn't be any pressure on him. And he didn't want the Mets job because he'd end up with pressure on him, like we're seeing with Mendoza. But I can't fault what he's done.
8: What our friend Jesse Rogers said on air this afternoon?
9: I've been hearing what he's had to say since 92, and I've had about enough with him, but that's okay.
8: Well, he said...
9: You know, he's my first producer.
8: I know, yep. And I've heard
9: he's... Jesse's one of the all-time greats, really.
8: He said this afternoon that if the season were to end today, Will Venable would be the runaway for Manager of the Year.
9: He should be. I'm with him 100%. And you know what? He didn't cost $8 million. That's another thing. You know, the two teams in Chicago thing has always been big. It's not that somebody, you get bragging rights, Jack. It's that you can make comparisons, you know? And you see what they're doing on the South Side, and I gotta be honest with you. What they did to the Cubs was a total shock to me. And when I saw that their total was 66 wins, and people were taking the over, I thought they were nuts. Now I don't. I wish I had a ticket, period.
8: I mean, the ticket that Luke had, that he mentioned 12-1 for them to make the playoffs. That's looking awfully good right now. I couldn't believe my jaw dropped when he said they're up to 3-1 to make the playoffs right now. I mean, that's what implied odds of 33%.
9: I was going by the 12-1 like it just happened yesterday.
8: I mean, that is quite the jump. I guess they proved to people on the national level, which it's been hard for the White Sox to do that they actually are a legitimate team that belongs in the race.
9: Yeah, I mean, what they did with the Cubs was national. The PCA stuff, the frustration, the manager, of the Cubs going through the injuries. It's just like it's two different clubhouses now. You got a bunch of veterans mixed in with a couple other young guys. You got some young guys coming up for the Cubs. But like I said, they called up that young kid today. I love Shaw. I'm with you 100%. Mm-hmm. I think that Consul has mismanaged that kid. And I was golfing with my buddies, and we all been following baseball for a long time. We all agree that Consul's not handled the Shaw stuff and that they thought they could move him around to 3-4 positions. That's an easy way to ruin a player.
8: Well, even if they did, I don't feel like he's getting enough playing time at this point.
9: Agreed. They forgot about him. They forgot about him because he has no set position.
8: So, and it's so hard to learn a new position and also
9: I love the guy, and people want him. So maybe he'll end up going, and I think they may regret that one.
8: They could, but the issue is they're so deep at the position. Because where are you going to put him? You can't start him at shortstop every day because you have Dansby. You can't put him at second every day because you have Nico. You're not going to start him at third every day because you have Bregman. And then that's where right field comes in. It's just they're still putting Suzuki out there. But Ballesteros has fallen off a cliff. So he was your DH, so now maybe you need some help at DH, and so maybe that's where Suzuki goes, and then you put Shaw out in the outfield.
9: It's just they don't have a big bopper. They need a big bopper. Look what Aaron Judge does to a lineup.
8: I mean, look what Kyle Schwarber does to a lineup. Yeah, look what Ohtani does. Yeah,
9: exactly, and that's what they need. They get a guy like that, everybody else feeds off him. If you're in a slump, four-game slump, you got a guy that's got 19, 18 home runs and can change a slump in one swing of the bat.
8: Suzuki, the thing is,
9: Suzuki ain't scaring you. He ain't scaring you with seven homers, or Bush ain't scaring you with four.
8: The thing
9: you know
8: is, Mike, the Sox might have two of those guys right now. And that's why this rise has been so awesome to see.
9: Murakami is like Schwarber.
8: And then you have Colson Montgomery, who's also a big bopper. He plays shortstop. He's not as big of a bopper as Murakami, but man, he can hit the long ball. He could be a guy that consistently hits 30 to 40 home runs per season.
9: I love Dansby Swanson, but the Cubs would trade him in a heartbeat for Montgomery.
8: Oh, 100. Wow. I couldn't believe that Cap was saying that Swanson over Montgomery right now. That was last week. It was something else.
9: I understand the lineage and the gold gloves, and he's a heck of a player, and I think he's a leader. He's another guy that swings for homers. I wish he'd cut back his swing a little bit. These guys all want to hit the big one, get on television. I don't get it. Rod Carew.
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8: Welcome back into The Odds Couple. Jack McGrath in for Carmen DeFalco today with Mike North and Jim Miller from Hawthorne Racecourse joins us now. Jim, how's it going?
25: It's going good. Jack, I want to ask you a question.
8: Yeah.
25: So Mike and I have watched horse racing for a very long time, of course, throughout the course of our lives. And that, for someone younger like you, how involved are you in horse racing? Did you watch the Kentucky Derby? So, did you watch the Preakness?
8: I watched the Kentucky Derby. I will admit, Preakness was on a Saturday night, so I was out at the bars already by the time that race was starting. So I was out at the bars, but it was on at the bars, and I watched it there. Kentucky Derby, I watched. Preakness, I watched. So I did watch those two. Those two caught my eye.
9: Here's what
25: okay,
9: I'll say.
25: Go, Mike.
9: Here's what I'll say, Jimmy. The Kentucky Derby, we've said it already. You didn't have the winning horse. I know you were accurate in your promotion of the Preakness, but the Preakness was an afterthought to a lot of people, and it shouldn't be. And I think we've already listed what they might have to do, but I think it's always going to stay the same. I think the Triple Crown of Racing, if you move it, we've talked about it, they're going to end up saying anyway. If you go, you know, 4 weeks or 5 weeks, you know, the horse could get hurt anyway. I still think someday, though, and I want to get your pick on this, is I think there will be another Triple Crown winner someday. What do you think?
25: I think there will, too. And it's one of those things where it just depends kind of not only on the racehorse, but who it is bringing the racehorse there. Because some of your younger trainers may say, okay, well, yeah, I'm going to take that time and skip in between the races, where some of your old school trainers are guys that really still have had that ability to get these horses to bounce back quickly. And as we did see in the Preakness, Mike, there were three horses that did come back from the Derby and run in the Preakness. Now when you're coming up to the Belmont in a couple of weeks, you're going to get that Derby winner back. You're going to get the Derby runner-up back. So there is that tradition. Yes, it's hard. But we saw the huge gap that there was between Triple Crown winners. So it's something where maybe there's a gap again, but I do think it will happen again.
9: Well, let me ask you this real quick, because I know that Secretariat was a stud. We all know it. I mean, the horse of all horses. And we know that all the siblings that he's, I mean, not siblings, all the kids that he's had, okay?
2: Yep.
9: And all the great horses. Is it possible that, can you tell if a horse that wins the Kentucky Derby is, because he won the Kentucky Derby doesn't mean that his, that his other, that his babies aren't going to be as comparable as him. So is there, are there horses sometimes who think, are there trainers who say, you know what, I want to see it again to believe it? Or do you automatically, because it was a Kentucky Derby winner, for the most part, shut him down because that's where the big money's going to come in from breeding? And if the horse don't work out, if the babies don't work out, that's the way it goes.
25: I think you make a great point there, actually, Mike, because here's the thing about Secretariat that people don't realize is, okay, he was a Triple Crown winner, but then he raced further in his career. He actually won on the turf as well, and that's kind of what made him such a great sire and then a grand sire in that, and why so many lineages have Secretariat in it, because they saw, okay, there was stamina, there was dirt, there was turf, there was the ability to race further on, because there are a lot of horses that may peak early in their career as a two-year-old and three-year-old, but to find that horse that could be really good at the ages of four, five, and six, that's kind of what you look for too. And I think that's the reason why if you see another Triple Crown winner down the line that races a little bit longer, that may be kind of where the shift comes on the breeding end as well, to see these horses that may be able to race just a little bit later in their career and show a little bit more versatility.
9: All right, so let's go right to it. What you got for us this week, my friend?
25: All right, Sunday at Hawthorne. All these horses, home cooking here, we're going to bet them all to win. So Sunday at Hawthorne, race four, the five-horse Silver Quarters, we'll bet to win. Then we'll go to race six and bet the four, Chi-Town Prince, to win. And then race seven, bet the seven, This Bow Knows, to win. Start building that bankroll for the Belmont in a couple of weeks, guys.
9: All right, so the fourth race, number five, the sixth race, a number four across the board. And what's the last one?
25: Race seven, the seven.
9: You got it, buddy. Jimmy, we appreciate it.
25: All right, guys. Good luck. Have a great weekend.
9: All right. Jimmy!
8: Thank you, Jim. That's Jim Miller from Hawthorne Racecourse joining us here on The Odds Couple. Jack McGrath in for Carmen DeFalco.
9: Yeah.
8: Mike, any big...
9: I love when he asked you about the Preakness. It was a special moment for me. Because we just talked about it. I didn't watch it. I didn't watch it.
8: Yeah.
9: They play it too late. They try to give it a lot of coverage like they do the Kentucky. There's only one Kentucky Derby.
8: No, I remember. It takes some of the oomph out of it when there's nobody going for a Triple Crown. If there was somebody going for a Triple Crown, then there is a horse, if you're not gambling on it or you're a casual gambler, that you can root for. But unfortunately, with no Triple Crown contender, that just wasn't there.
9: There's no stud. There's no stud. I'm absolutely with you, Jack. All right, buddy.
8: Any big plans for...
9: How'd you do last time, by the way, when we made the picks?
8: When we made the picks, oh boy, I could not remember. What was that, like 3 or 4 months ago or something like that? 2 months ago? I don't know.
9: Been that long? Well, I'll tell you what, it's time to make some picks, my friend. And how many you got for us today? Did you make any?
8: Yes, I've got a couple for you here today. Okay. So
9: all right.
8: I am all over the Knicks at this point. I think the Cavs have hurt themselves. I think the Cavs have taken it out of themselves. They didn't look like the same team after the Knicks came back on them. They didn't look like the same team in game two. I think the Knicks are going to dominate the rest of this series. Maybe Cleveland steals game four, but I don't think they win game three. I'm taking the Knicks money line. Plus, I'm seeing them at plus 115 right now. I'll take the Knicks money line for the last two games because I think there's a very good chance this is a sweep.
9: Yeah, well, I'll tell you what. There's a couple big games, and tonight we got one, San Antonio and Oklahoma City. I have no opinion of that game, but I'm going to tell you right now, it's only a two-point spread, so it could go either way. All right, we got two games tonight, a baseball game. I'm going to just take the Tampa Bay Rays are as hot as anybody right now. They're coming to New York. They're on fire. But they're plus 143, ladies and gentlemen. Plus 143. The Yankees are minus 153. The Yankees, okay, they're good. They don't have the Mantles, the Mariners, all those guys, but they got Judge and other people. This is just a bet for you to drag you into the Tampa Bay bet at plus 143. That's a hell of a price to give a team that's been as good as they have, and they have a great manager. Another good organization like the Milwaukee Brewers. I'm going to take the Yankees minus the 153, my friend.
2: All right. That's a good bet. Not a lot on my baseball board this weekend.
9: That's okay.
2: I like the White Sox against the Giants, but I don't like the price that I'm seeing. I'm seeing them as favorites over the Giants, and I don't love that on the road, even with Davis Martin pitching. So it's tough for me to shy away from the White Sox when Davis Martin is pitching, but at that price, I just don't know if I can take it on the road.
9: All right, so now – you got one more pick, my friend?
2: Yes, I can. I got one more pick for you. I was looking at that San Antonio game, but I'm going to go Wembanyama. I'm going to take Wemby. I'm going to take some overs, I think, with Wembanyama here.
9: With the prop bets that are fixed nightly by the NBA players.
2: You think they're fixed? I don't think so.
9: Oh my God, cut it out.
2: So I like Wembanyama a lot. I like to take his overs. I'll take over 26 points for Wemby. He's averaging 25 a game, but I think San Antonio should have gone to him more at the end of the game. It didn't seem like they were feeding him. I think we're going to see Wemby a little more force-fed here in game three. So I'll go with his over in points. I'll take over 26 points.
9: You know, I'm still waiting. I know some guys, including myself, who have had winning years. And it doesn't happen every year. But I'm waiting for somebody to say, you know what, I just do prop bets and I'm a big winner.
2: Yeah.
9: It's very tough. And it's very, I mean, the other night, Ron Harper Jr. tried to come back.
2: Yeah.
9: The total was 13. He had 12, and they stopped him from coming back in the game. So that's all I'm talking about. And people see it, and people know it. Last but not least, I'm going to just repeat what I told everybody. I'm taking Cincinnati against St. Louis minus the 123. I just think Cincinnati's got Chris Paddock going. The guys, I can hit him.
2: Yeah,
9: and they're favored minus 123. I took it with Jack in York today, so I wanted to give everybody that one too. So how are we doing on time, my friend?
2: I think we're running out of it.
9: All right, let's get out of here.
2: All right, any big plans for Memorial Day?
9: Yeah, you know what? I'm going to watch television.
2: There you
9: go. That's what I do and look at the birds.
2: There you go.
9: And have a hamburger.
2: I'm going to be outside, eat some hamburger, maybe a ribs, grill up the ribs.
9: You're
2: and then...
9: 25. You should never be inside.
2: Here's what it is. All right.
9: It is.
2: That's going to wrap us up on The Odds Couple. Jack McGrath in for Carmen DeFalco. Thanks to Luke Perdigandy. Thanks to Jim Miller from Hawthorne Race Course. For Mike North, I'm Jack McGrath. This has been The Odds Couple on ESPN 1000.
9: So long, everybody.
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5: Left side Bridges, lob for Towns. Low post, far side. Shot clock at 4. Backs down Harden. Now faces up. Got to shoot. 2 seconds left. Up 1 foot. Fadeaway is good by Towns.
11: There's the best shooting big man in history. I mean, that's off his right foot on the wrong side of the floor. He just makes it look easy.
5: His first field goal attempt officially, or second rather. He's got 9 points. Three-pointer straightaway, no good. Mobley saved, though, by the Cavaliers. Harden drives, kicks to the right corner, knocked out of bounds by Bridges.
11: I tell you, the activity of Mikal Bridges and OG Anunoby both on the defensive end of the floor, they are both such multiple-effort guys. It was Mikal who sold that three-point shooter, ran the three-point shooter off the line, and then tipped it out of bounds.
5: Harden inbounding in the right corner to Strus, drives, bounce pass left corner. Mitchell got caught in the air and throws it out of bounds. Not sure what Mitchell was doing there. And a turnover by the Cavs at 4:05 on the clock in the first, 24-19 New York.
11: McBride, Shamet, Mikal, all solid perimeter defenders.
5: Brunson left side of the front court, uses the dribble, goes to the elbow, behind the back to Towns. Bakes the three, middle of the paint. Sidesteps Strus and banks it home. Towns has 11. The lead is 7 for the Knicks.
11: Now this guy is so special. You have to close to him, and he uses that to set the drive up.
5: He has almost as many points here in the first 9 minutes as he had all game, both games 1 and 2. A turnover by the Cavs, stolen by Bridges. Right corner, Shamet puts it up and hits a 3. And the lead is 10. Another Cleveland timeout with 3:29 to go in the first.
11: Well, they're keeping the pressure on. Make or miss, the Knicks are getting the ball up the floor in a hurry. And you know this, Dave, boy, the shots you get in the first 8 seconds are so important. Shamet buries a 3.
5: Knicks are 10 of 13, 2 of 5 from 3. Cleveland is 0 for 5 from 3-point range. And with 3:29 to go in the opening quarter, the Knicks lead at 29 to 19. They look like they have a purpose, playing the same way they did in games 3 and 4 in the conference semifinals in Philadelphia.
11: Yeah, I mean, there's no doubt about it. You know what's amazing about this team at this point? Everybody knows their role. There's great role definition. The rotations, everybody knows what their minutes are, how long they're going to play, what the matchups are going to be. When there is that kind of clarity, and really the remaining piece of the puzzle where that was concerned was Karl Anthony Towns. And once Karl got comfortable, boy, the New York Knicks ceiling just, it blew the roof off of what they have been doing.
5: He's a 6-time All-Star, 3rd-team All-NBA a year ago. He's certainly capable of big offensive games, but his best attributes so far in the series have been the rebounding. But tonight he's got 11 points, 3 for 3 from the floor, 4 for 4 at the line.
11: Listen, Jalen Brunson is appropriately going to get a lot of attention for the kind of year he has, the way he's been able to turn this entire franchise around. But it is a very well-constructed roster. Think about the years where the Knicks were trying to hit home runs. The Leon Rose contingent in the front office has been patient. They have executed well. And it's not about home runs all the time. It's about, does my roster fit? And what kind of competitors do I have?
5: 29 to 19, Knicks leading with 3:15 to go in the first. Mitchell with the ball in the front court, 2 our left at the top of the circle. Swing to Strus on the left wing. He'll shoot for 3 and hit it. Max Strus switches through a 3-pointer, 29-22 Knicks.
11: Now he's pushing up in pressure, trying to make life misery.
5: Brunson will drive on Strus, put up the shot from mid-range, no, but a Strus foul. And so Brunson will go to the line. He's 1 for 2. He's got the only miss at the line for the Knicks. Strus picks up his first foul.
11: But you know what? I'm okay with the foul, and here's why. And I know they're in the bonus, and it's not ideal. But the reason I'm okay with this, like, Strus is a gamer. And I've been talking about desperation and trying to show, like, hey, you may beat us, but you're going to have to come through my chest to do it. So he knocks down a 3, and he picks up 94 feet. I'm okay with the foul.
5: Brunson's first foul shot is on the way and good. That's 4 points for him. Josh Hart back on the floor for the Knicks. And it'll be Bridges getting a breather. Dennis Schroeder on the court for the first time tonight. James Harden to the bench for the Cavaliers. To 22, Knicks lead. A lot of points here in the first quarter. 3:05 to go. Fans here in Cleveland booing Brunson, but I'm sure it doesn't faze him. Second foul shot bounces around and drops through to put the lead at 9, 31-22. Mitchell across the line, guarded by Shamet. Back to the basket, spins to his left. About 13 to shoot, still keeps the dribble. He's guarded by Shamit. Uses a Mobley screen, middle of the lane. Now to the right elbow. He'll take a jump shot from there, and it's good for Mitchell.
11: That herky-jerky stop, left-right cross. All of that trying to shake that defender in front of him. He looks solid today. At least right now, Donovan seems to be moving better than game two.
5: He's 3 for 4 shooting. He's got 7 points. 2.5 to go in the first. 7-point Nick lead, 31-24. Right side is Brunson. Bounce pass right below the rim was Shamit. He decided to kick it out, and it works. McBride in the left corner hits a three as Shamit gave up an easy layup.
11: Boy, the Knicks are moving the ball beautifully. They're just making the next right play.
5: Schroeder faked the three on the left side, thought about trying to answer, but didn't pull the trigger. 10-point Knick lead, 2-minute mark, first quarter. Into the paint is Mobley. Stripped, got it back, kicks it out. Schroeder left wing, guarded by Brunson. Shot clock at 5. Now it's Mobley left side, drives middle of the lane, kicks it out, right wing Struce, his three no good, Brunson with a rebound. 1:45 to go in the first, 34-24 Knicks. Towns up top, launches a three, misses. That's his first miss of the game, and it's rebounded by Struce.
11: Well, that was a close miss, and he feels great, you can tell.
5: Mitchell right side, crossing over on Bridges. Working on the baseline, pull-up jumper, and they're going to say a foul first on the pass. It's the first in the last 2 minutes on the Knicks. It's on McBride. It'll be a side out with 1:33 to go in the quarter. Knicks up by 10.
11: Again, a foul I'm okay with because McBride picks it up, I think, as he's trying to fight over a screen. No problem. Like, first foul? Are you kidding me? You'll take it.
5: Karl Anthony Towns gets his first rest of the game. Mitchell Robinson checking in. Cavaliers will inbound on the far side. It's Mobley who's got it at the Rocket Arena logo about 35 feet away on the right side. Now he'll cut to the basket. Baseline right. Feeds in the middle of the lane for Merrill. To the corner on the left and Struce. Three-pointer no good. Batted out of bounds by Mobley. Baseline left. And Mobley holding his elbow and forearm as he jogs down floor.
11: Cavs pushing up in pressure here.
5: Shamit in the backcourt, gets it to McBride, he'll bring it up, uncontested, 1:15 on the clock in the first quarter. Knicks 34, Cleveland 24. McBride left side, foul on Brunson on a screen, trying to free McBride as he knocked down Donovan Mitchell. That's his first personal.
11: Let's see, can the Cavs make a bucket here? You'd love this to be inside 10, just to make yourself feel good going into the second if you're the Cavs.
5: Approaching a minute to go in the quarter. Mitchell on the far side. His pass deflected by Shamit, but ends up in the hands of Schroeder at the Cavalier logo midcourt. Shot clock at 8. Schroeder driving right of the lane. Keeps the dribble alive. Now stops and kicks it out with 3 to shoot. Struce top of the key. Right side, Schroeder has to put it up with 1 second left. He does, and he hits as the buzzer sounds. A 3.
11: That felt like a monumental basket. I thought the Knicks defense was very good. Just a tough shot made.
5: 34-27 Knicks. Brunson drives, kicks to Shamit right wing. Now Hart straight on. He'll try a three, and he hits it. His first shot of the game. He knocks down a three after making 5 in game two. Knicks back up 10, 30 seconds left in the quarter. Right side Mitchell, and a foul on Mobley on the screen. He knocked down Shamit, so Mobley picks up the personal. That's his second.
11: Knicks got a chance to build on a 10-point lead here. And everybody feels like they're crisp and everything's working. The Knicks defensively, the difference, you know, in pick and roll coverage around Jalen Brunson, they show with Jalen Brunson, show and recover. Shamit refuses to make the switch that the Cleveland Cavaliers are going with. It kept Jalen Brunson guarding Dennis Schroeder. You want to stay true to your matchup. Knicks fighting for everything.
5: 5 second difference in the game and shot clocks. 25 seconds to go in the quarter. Knicks up 10. They have possession. Front court to our right. Brunson in between the circles being watched by Wade, giving Brunson about a 5 foot cushion. Brunson on the far side of the shot clock at 7. Now draws Mobley on the switch. He's got a left hand dribble. Step back, leans in, doesn't take the shot. Feeds McBride in the paint, falling away. It's an air ball. Towns cleans it up inside and puts it in before the buzzer sounds. 4 seconds left in the quarter. Inbound to Schroeder at midcourt with 3. To the right corner, Merrill puts up the shot at the buzzer. No good. And the Knicks will take a 12-point lead to the second quarter. They put up 39 points.
11: Karl-Anthony Towns felt like he was everywhere on both ends of the floor. You know, he calls himself the greatest shooting big man. He was fluid offensively. He was aggressive, but he fought for space. Dynamic first quarter for Karl Anthony Towns.
5: Knicks close the quarter on a 17-8 run. Towns had 13 to lead all scores. At the end of one, it's New York 39, Cleveland 27. 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
2: 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Wemby looking forward to the next shot.
13: Of course. I mean, it's my first playoffs. It's the first playoffs for many of us. Of course, there was going to be hard trials, you know. It's to be expected. But now we're going to see what we're made of.
2: As the Spurs look to get even, another big Karl Anthony Towns, 13 points in the opening quarter as the Knicks carry a 39-27 lead into the second. We go back to Rocket Arena with Vanessa Richardson, Doris Burke, and Dave Pasch.
5: All right, Jim, they take the basket from Towns away. They say the tip-in occurred after the shot clock had expired. So it's 37-27 Knicks, 11 points for Towns, not 13. And let's check in with Vanessa.
14: Huddle. Just in the Cavs huddle, Donovan Mitchell was extremely loud and definitely leading that huddle. He was talking about the Knicks' defense and different things that they can do to combat that. Also really talking about the Knicks' pace. He said, guys, we've got to get back. Larry Nance Jr. said, 37 is too much. They play too slow for that, guys.
5: And the Knicks have the ball to start the second quarter as the Cavs go to Tyson. Towns has the ball on the right wing. Guarded by Mobley. A jab step. Now Towns drives middle of the paint. Up and under move with the right hand. No good. On the left side of the rim, rebound Mobley. Quick kick out Merrill, right baseline, driving, and a foul call, then Shamet on the ground, and then Shamet lands awkwardly, trying to walk it off as he picks up his first foul.
11: I just want to go back to something Vanessa said. I remember I kept talking about the pace of the New York Knicks and how much pressure they were putting on in transition. It's officially only 5-0 fast break points, but it felt like transition opportunities were a valuable part of the Knicks getting that 10-point lead.
5: Yeah, that was as good a quarter as they've had offensively in the series, including the fourth quarter of Game 1. Mitchell's got the ball in the front court to our left, using a screen, bounce pass to Mobley, middle of the paint, his pass batted away by Hart into the hands of McBride. Hart, right side of the front court, goes for the layup, can't bake it in, and he thought he was fouled, no whistle, rebound Cleveland. Tyson's got it in between the rings. Hands off for Mitchell. Mitchell has 7 points for the Cavs. Drives right side, floater good off the glass. He's got 9 to lead Cleveland back with an 8.
11: Boy, at a tough angle. Josh Hart made that angle tough. He still makes it.
5: Again, Doris, the Knicks push it quickly off a made basket, getting in the front court. Towns drives, feeds McBride under the basket. Kicks it out, Alvarado. 3 no good on the left wing. Rebound, Tyson. So the pace is good, but now they're not making shots after shooting around 70% that first quarter. Minute gone by in the second. Lead is 8 for the Knicks, 37-29. Schroeder drives, left elbow. Stops. Two defenders leave their feet. He throws underneath for Mobley, who dunks it right of the rim.
11: Yep, Schroeder gets downhill, touches 2 feet in the paint, and deep restricted area paint, and makes a nice shovel pass.
5: 37-31, Knicks. 10:25 to go, second quarter. Towns left wing. Ball in his right hand, extended away from Mobley. Fires underneath Alvarado, gets the layup. What a pass by Towns.
11: Just Alvarado screens in the far corner and then rolls to the cup.
5: Mitchell back down court and got bumped on the drive by McBride. It's going to be his second foul, second on the Knicks. 10:14 to go in the second quarter. 39-31 Knicks.
11: Well, just see how this lineup does for the New York Knicks. It's so interesting to watch Mike Brown mix and match personnel.
5: Mobley left wing. He's got 6 points but has 2 fouls. He's at the left elbow driving, and Towns goes into his chest and is fouled by Towns as he put up the shot. Towns incredulous. He's shocked that he got called for the foul. That's his first and 3 quick team fouls on New York.
11: Good job by Evan Mobley. That's a straight play call. They isolate him at the left elbow and they clear that side of the floor and they say, Carl, you're going to have to stay in front of Evan. And I feel like as much as it was a disappointing second half in game two for Evan, and he had to be more aggressive, he does feel at times like he's making strides. He can't allow for those stretches where he's too passive. You see the talent he has, Dave.
5: Hit the first free throw. We know about the defensive ability. He was the defensive player of the year last year and also a second-team All-NBA in part because of his offense. But can he be consistent? That's the question you heard in our pregame interview with Kenny Atkinson. Does he continue to play with force? That's what we need. Second foul shot, back rim, no. Rebound, Shamet.
11: Good fundamentals, boys. Shamet goes to the free throw shooter and checks him out.
5: 39-32 Knicks. 2 minutes gone by, second quarter. Hart on the left wing, bounces to Towns. Back to the basket at the elbow. Out to Hart, left side, drives the lane. Reverse layup is good on the right side of the rim as he beats Mobley to the spot.
11: He knew he had to go to the opposite side of the rim, Dave, because Mobley's reach would have gotten it on the left side.
5: And now foul away from the ball as Alvarado is trying to fight through a screen. That's his first and the fourth team foul on the Knicks. 2 minutes and 19 seconds in. Knicks lead 41-32.
11: Yeah, gotta be disciplined. Like great defensive teams. And this is something Pop always talked about in San Antonio. Like, you've got to guard, give up one contested shot, and finish it without fouling.
5: Harden and Allen check in. So Mobley will go to the bench. Mitchell's going to stay on the floor and inbound the ball on the far side. Brunson getting a breather for the Knicks. Inbound to Harden, middle of the floor at the midcourt line. Being watched by Hart, a screen comes to his right. He'll use it. Fake the 3. Finds Allen on the back down, low block left. Now goes to the right-hand hook in the middle of the lane. No good, but another Knick foul. It's going to be on Towns, his second and the 15th foul. Free throws the rest of the half for Cleveland while they haven't even committed one foul.
11: Yeah, they're going to make some substitutions here, the New York Knicks. This is not a lineup that's, you know, they've gotten into early foul trouble. To be honest with you, Dave, I thought Allen might have picked up his pivot. Doesn't matter because the Knicks don't have a challenge. But I think you give this particular lineup maybe another possession on the offensive end, but that's it.
5: Allen at the line. First foul shot is up and good. Cavs are 3 of 5 at the line.
11: And they're not even going to give it another possession. Jordan Clarkson, Mitch Robinson, and Mikal Bridges are all going to come in for the New York Knicks.
5: So no Towns or Brunson on the floor. It's going to be interesting to see with this group out there who will score. Will it be Josh Hart?
11: I mean, this is a good point. So Towns, Bridges, and Shamet go out. You have a true point guard in Alvarado, but he's not a dynamic offensive threat. Same can be said of Mitchell Robinson. Same can be said of Josh Hart. You're right on it. Like, where and how are they scoring in a half court?
5: Second free throw rolls around and drops. It's 41-34 Knicks. 3 minutes gone by in the second quarter as Alvarado dribbles near midcourt. He almost crossed the backcourt line. Shot clock at 10. He's still 40 feet away from the basket on the left side. Now moves over to the right wing with a shot clock at 5. He'll drive right side. Goes under the basket. His pass hit Robinson in the face, and the Knicks turn it over. Front court left Mitchell, and he loses it trying to cross over Clarkson. It turns it over on the near sideline.
11: But that's a Knicks possession that one person touched the ball the entire possession, and it went absolutely nowhere. It was a drive into outer space with big bodies everywhere.
5: Now it'll be Hart running point.

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0: It's Saturday, May 23rd, 2026, and this is Game Night.
1: Brunson has it, he'll bring it to the front court, and he will dribble it out. The New York Knicks are one win away from a trip to the NBA Finals for the first time since 1999. The Knicks, behind 30 from Jalen Brunson, beat the Cleveland Cavaliers 121-108 to take a 3-0 series lead.
2: 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Keith Irizarry along with Tanitra Batiste here with you tonight. And as we said, as you heard in that clip, one win away from their first finals appearance since 1999. And a big reason for that is Jalen Brunson, Mr. Clutch himself, who's had an incredible run through the postseason so far, averaging almost 28 points a game, nearly 7 assists, 3 boards in the 12 games he's played so far, and he did not let up tonight. Jalen Brunson, 30 points, 10 of 19 from the field, 10 of 12 from the free throw line,

0: Jalen Brunson closed it out.
1: Brunson in the backcourt again will take his time before he brings it across with 1:50 on the game clock. Cavs fans heading for the exits. Brunson, an easy layup as the Cavs just gave up. Kenny Atkinson calls a timeout. The lead is 16, and the Knicks fans here at Rocket Arena are roaring.
0: 30-point night for Jalen Brunson. Knicks take a commanding 3-0 series lead. 121-108 your final. New York shooting 56% from the floor. Had six players in double figures. Mikal Bridges had 22. OG Anunoby adding 21. And the defense doing the job again, holding Donovan Mitchell and James Harden to a combined 17 of 36 from the field and just 4 of 17 from three. The Knicks a win away from their first trip to the NBA Finals in 27 years. Jalen Brunson, postgame on ABC with Lisa Salters.
2: Jalen, you hear chants, let's go Knicks. MVP, where you're on the free throw line. You're on the road. Just what does that mean to you guys?
3: I don't know. I'll explain. I'm at a loss of words, but like, I like the way we fought, most importantly. But, the Knicks fans, they travel, man. They're going to be hurting whatever building they're in.
2: Landry Shamet, just describe the impact that he had on this game, particularly in the fourth quarter.
3: He played big time. And, that's just the way he does. He's a true professional, and the way he just attacks the game and approaches the game. Whatever is asked of him, he shows up and he does it.
2: You guys haven't lost in a month. Teams always want to be peaking at the right time. 10th win in a row. Just what does it feel like for you guys as a group to just be in this flow right now?
3: Our mindset hasn't changed. We're trying to get better every single day. We're trying to learn even from wins. There's a lot that we can get better at. There's a lot we can control. A lot of mental errors that we need to clean up. But we're always just looking for ways to try to get better.
2: Game 4 on Monday. Chance to go to the finals. What's it going to take?
3: Just focus on one position at a time. The way we've been having that mindset over these past couple weeks, we have to continue it. If not, it has to be better.
0: Brunson looking for an answer on how they've been so good. The last time the Knicks won 10 straight games at any point, March 18th through April the 9th, 2013, when they won 13 in a row. Forward Josh Hart on winning 10 straight in the postseason.
4: We don't think about it, that way. You know, today we won, we were 1-0 today. Monday we're 0-0. We're far from our goal. This series isn't over. That's a good team with a lot of playoff experience who won games in the back against the wall. We don't got time to think of the past. All we're focusing on is right now.
0: During their 10-game win streak, they've outscored their opponents by 225 points. It's the highest point differential in any 10-game span in NBA history, regular or postseason, passing the 73-74 Bucks, who outscored their opponents by 214 from November 27 to December 16th of that season. So many weapons. Brunson with 30, Bridges 22. Head coach Mike Brown, though, thought Carl Anthony Towns set the offensive tone tonight.
5: Cat, he was our hub offensively. 7 assists, zero turnovers. He was really good for us offensively and defensively, the 3 steals, but his ability to fire back in the pick and roll situation was really good.
0: No team has ever overcome an 0-3 deficit in an NBA playoff series. The Knicks up 3-0. The Cavs looking at an almost impossible deficit. Cavs came in trying to avoid that hole. Head coach Kenny Atkinson felt like the Knicks were just more physical.
6: They were the more physical team tonight. I think their physicality and energy. We just couldn't get to that level to combat it. I think the turnovers hurt us. Joe and I think Shamet getting loose there. They had a role player step up on the road. There was no whatever the state tonight. They were the much better team.
0: Cleveland up against it. Atkinson on his team's mentality down 3 games to none.
6: Listen, this, you know, I felt after game two we're in a good place. It's a tough one, right? Like, you get down 3-0. Nobody's hanging their heads, or there's no one saying, you know, giving speeches or anything, or we're still a together group. We have a great group that believes in each other. We'll stick together. I think from the players' message, it was like, let's get this one, next one. We'll get this next one. We go from there. See what, you know, you never know what can happen.
0: Game four coming on Monday in Cleveland. First chance for the Knicks to reach the NBA Finals for the first time since 1999. Nick DeLuca here with you, SportsCenter, all night here on ESPN Radio, the ESPN app, SiriusXM, Channel 80. On the ice, game two of the Eastern Conference Final in Carolina was smooth sailing for the Canes, with back-to-back sweeps through the first two rounds, then rusty to open the Conference Final back on Thursday. Opening up some old wounds, Carolina has been so good the last few seasons until they reached this round. Entering Saturday, they had gone 1-17 in their last 18 Conference Finals games dating back to 2009 and lost 10 straight at home. Teams with a 2-0 lead in a best-of-seven playoff round have gone to win the series 86% of the time, so tonight felt like a must-win for the Canes. Pick it up second period, tied at one. Carolina trying to get over this playoff hump. Signed Nikolaj Ehlers last summer for moments like this.
7: Darcy and Spencers, he scores! Oh, a highlight reel goal! Nikolaj Ehlers has put Carolina up! That's going to be on the highlight forever!
0: 99.9 The Fan on the call. Third of the playoffs for Ehlers to give Carolina a one-goal lead after two periods. But the Canadiens, who tied a franchise record with 31 comeback wins this season, weren't going away. Josh Anderson netting his second of the night to not the score, would stay tied at two heading into overtime. Montreal with a chance to send the Canes into a 2-0 hole. Carolina searching for something to go their way in a conference final. That's why you pay Nikolaj Ehlers, worth every penny in game two.
7: Now the Canes pushing it back up again. Here's a chance. It's over. Game over.
0: .99 The Fan. Ehlers wins it with his second of the night. Fourth of the playoffs. Canes snap a 10-game home losing streak in conference finals games to tie the series at one. Jacob Slavin bouncing back on a big night for the Canes. Here he is after the win.
8: Well, what can you say about Nikolaj Ehlers and the way he showed up for the squad tonight?
9: It's unbelievable. I mean, he's been doing that for us all year. It was such a huge pickup for us last offseason, and these moments right here are the reason we have him on our team, and so it's awesome.
8: What have you learned about him over the course of his time with you guys that maybe you didn't know before?
9: Just how quick he gets going. I mean, I've always known he's fast, having to defend him for a lot of years, but it's crazy what he can do in tight spaces and the speed that he can pick up from an absolute standstill. So he's an awesome guy off the ice, fits in our locker room so well, and can't say enough good things about him.
8: When a guy scores a goal that huge, take the fans inside the celly, because it looks like the absolute best time. What are the boys saying? What's happening?
9: I mean, everyone's just pumped up, yelling at him.
8: Random noises.
9: Random noise, exactly. Everyone's just yelling something, whatever it is. But no, I mean, it's a team effort, team win. Freddie was great, made some huge saves for us, and obviously Fly had the game of his life. So
8: I imagine it's a euphoric feeling. How about for you personally? You said you weren't happy with your performance in game number one. You bounced back with a great game tonight. How did you handle the time in between games?
9: Yeah, for me, honestly, it was a lot of prayer. I mean, God's my rock, and just all, my confidence is found in him. So in between games, I was just trying to stay focused on that, and just my relationship with him. And coming out tonight, win, lose, whether I had an even worse game, still going to give him the glory. So he's worthy of it all, and so thankful just for this opportunity to glorify him.
8: Well, whatever you did, it did work. Now you go to Montreal, series tied at one. You know it's going to be an insane atmosphere on the road. How do you prepare for it?
9: We just got to keep doing what we're doing. I mean, we come out hard, come out strong, play to our strength, play to our game. I mean, I was in that atmosphere last year a little bit with Four Nations, and it's rocking. And so it's a fun atmosphere to play in, and I think everyone in the locker room enjoys that.
0: Slavin on NHL on TNT. Canes much more themselves in Game 2, holding Montreal to just 12 shots Game 3 at the Bell Center on Monday night. Over to a busy day in baseball, a good matchup in Philadelphia. The Guardians entered the day winners of 7 straight. Phillies had lost 3 in a row after a red-hot stretch of their own. Start the game was delayed by around 2 hours. Didn't cool Zach Wheeler down at all, shutting down the Guardians early, then finally getting some run support.
10: The pitch, and that ball is hit back up the middle for a base hit. Harper will score. Bomb beat around ground third. He will score, and it's an RBI single for Bryson Stott, and the Phillies lead it 2-0.
0: Sports Radio 94 WIP. Stott has driven in 20 runs in May, the most in the National League over that stretch. Not much offense for the Phillies, but they didn't need it. Wheeler working 6 shutout with 6 Ks, allowing just 2 hits and a 3-0 win. Phillies have won all 6 of Wheeler's starts this season since he returned from surgery last September for a blood clot. He's thrown 13 straight scoreless innings. Phillies win their 17th game since Don Mattingly took over as interim manager on April 28th. Astros at Wrigley visiting the Cubs. Been a tough start for Houston this season. Not so much this afternoon.
11: A 1-0 pitch, and he hits this well on a line left field. Conforto retreating, and that ball carries over the wall, and it's a 2-run homer for Christian Walker. 2-0 Astros, just 4 batters into the game. He did what Isak Paredes couldn't do, figure out the launch angle. That was a laser to left that has already been thrown back onto the field by the denizens of the bleachers. Doesn't change the outcome. 2-0 Houston.
0: Dozen for Walker on the season, been a rare bright spot for the Stros this year, and he wasn't done.
11: Payoff pitch, hit almost to the same spot, hard line drive to the wall, and it's over the fence for a home run. Or is it? Thought the fans got a hand on it in the basket, and it's just shy.
12: It looked like it went over, actually. But
11: the umpires are going to talk about it now. It looked like it bounced off of the brick wall, but behind the basket, and they call it a home run. It is indeed the second home run of the day for Christian Walker, his 13th of the year, and it's now 3-0 Houston.
0: Second for Walker, holding up after review halfway to last year's total, and it was all the offense that Houston needed, just 3 hits allowed by Stroh's pitching in the victory. Cubs becoming one of the hardest teams in baseball to figure out. They lose their 7th straight, longest losing streak since a 9-game slide back in 2022. They're the 5th team in the expansion era since 1961, with a pair of winning streaks of at least 10 games and a losing streak of at least 7 games in the same season, joining the 69 in 2019 Houston Astros, 78 Pirates, and the 2017 LA Dodgers. It's the first road series win for the Astros against the Cubs since 2012. Coming up, more from Major League Baseball Saturday on this Memorial Day weekend. 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
13: 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How will San Antonio respond in Game 4?
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21: 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Continue with a busy Saturday around baseball. The Nats visiting the Braves in Atlanta. Not much has slowed down Atlanta's bats this season, but Jake Irvin had the answer, held the Braves hitless through five innings before leaving with an injury. Now all the Nats needed was some offense, and Jorbit Vivas gave one a ride.
29: Front end of a double play and swings and drives one to deep right field toward the corner. This is way back. This ball is going. It's gone. Goodbye. Bang, zoom goes Jorbit Vivas. Muscling up with a leadoff home run here in the top of the fifth inning.
21: Call from the Nationals radio network, more than enough offense in a 2-0 win. Irvin getting his first victory since his first start on March 29th before exiting. Dylan Cruz went deep as well, sets up a Sunday rubber game. Atlanta trying to avoid only their second series loss of this season. The Twins in Boston battling the Red Sox. Minnesota quietly playing well over the last couple of weeks. Orlando Arcia adding to the lead in the afternoon.
30: And he swings and rolls it back up the middle, and it's deflected off of Bayo's glove, and the Twins are going to score their fourth run. Oh, sometimes you need a little break. It was a ground ball back up the middle. Bayo was in his follow-through. It hit the back of his glove and deflected away from a charging Kiner Falefa, and it's 4-1 Minnesota.
21: Yeah, those breaks rolling the Twins' way. Treasure Island Baseball Network. Red Sox would add a run, 4-2 final. Trevor Larnach matched his career high with four hits. Taj Bradley worked five strong innings in his first start since May 9th off the IL. Bradley reaching triple digits with his fastball. Fastest pitch of his career. Say he's good to go, and healthy Twins get their ninth win in their last 13. Safe to say the ball was flying out in San Francisco.
29: The pitch. Swinging a high drive. Left field. It is out of here. He's swinging it, folks. And that's Casey Schmidt with his 10th of the year.
21: Schmidt finished with three RBIs later in the inning.
0: Harrison Bader broke it open.
3: Here it comes. Swinging a fly ball. Center field hit well. Peters back at the wall.
0: Calls from KNBR, second grand slam for Bader in 6 days. Yeah, that's cause for bananas. Third of his career, Giants win it 10-3 and scored 12 total runs in their previous four games, 10 on the board in the victory, snapping a four-game losing streak. The Mets in South Florida taking on the Marlins, but they stayed ice cold.
4: Helmet. 2-2 again. That one drilled high in the sky, right field. That is gone. What a year it's been, baby. Liam Hicks, his 11th home run on the year, his second of the night, and it's 4-0 Marlins in the bottom of the fifth.
0: 104.3 WQAM, two homer day for Liam Hicks. Marlins win it 4-1. Hicks said the offense, Max Meyer, got it done on the mound. Went seven shutout, giving up just one hit. A Mark Viento single. Meyer lowering his ERA to 2.52, has allowed just two runs over 25 innings in his last four home starts. Another strong pitching performance in Kansas City. Stephen Kolek went the distance.
5: Here's the pitch. Popped up. If it's caught, he's done it. It is caught by his bell. The Royals' losing streak is gone. Kolek has pitched a complete game shutout. And again, the first one in 6 years. And that is stunning.
0: That call from 96.5 The Fan. The Royals tacked on two more after a Jack Caglione RBI single to win it 5-0, Kolek threw the complete game shutout in 108 pitches. It's his second career shutout in 23 starts, joining Chris Archer and Mike Montgomery as the only pitchers to debut since 2010 with two shutouts in their first 23 outings. Up next, our half-hour headlines and more from the NBA playoffs. The Knicks go up 3-0 on the Cavs in a 2-1 series between OKC and San Antonio. 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
13: 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Continue with a busy Saturday around baseball. The Nats visiting the Braves in Atlanta. Not much has slowed down Atlanta's bats this season, but Jake Irvin had the answer, held the Braves hitless through five innings before leaving with an injury. Now all the Nats needed was some offense, and Jorbit Vivas gave one a ride.
14: Front end of a double play and swings and drives one to deep right field toward the corner. This is way back. This ball is going. It's gone. Goodbye. Bang, zoom goes Jorbit Vivas, muscling up with a leadoff home run here in the top of the fifth inning.
13: call from the Nationals radio network. More than enough offense in a 2-0 win. Irvin getting his first victory since his first start on March 29th before exiting. Dylan Cruz went deep as well, sets up a Sunday rubber game. Atlanta trying to avoid only their second series loss of this season. The Twins in Boston battling the Red Sox. Minnesota quietly playing well over the last couple of weeks. Orlando Arcia adding to the lead in the afternoon.
6: And he swings and rolls it back up the middle, and it's deflected off of Bayo's glove, and the Twins are going to score their fourth run. Oh, sometimes you need a little break. It was a ground ball back up the middle. Bayo was in his follow-through. It hit the back of his glove and deflected away from a charging Kiner Falefa, and it's 4-1 Minnesota.
13: Yeah, those breaks rolling the Twins' way. Treasure Island Baseball Network. Red Sox would add a run, 4-2 final. Trevor Larnach matched his career high with 4 hits. Taj Bradley worked 5 strong innings in his first start since May 9th off the IL. Bradley reaching triple digits with his fastball. Fastest pitch of his career. Say he's good to go, and healthy Twins get their 9th win in their last 13. Safe to say the ball was flying out in San Francisco.
14: The pitch. Swinging a high drive. Left field. It is out of here. He's swinging it, folks. And that's Casey Schmidt with his 10th of the year.
13: Schmidt finished with 3 RBIs. Later in the inning, Harrison Bader broke it open.
14: Here it comes. Swinging a fly ball. Center field hit well. Peters back at the wall.
13: Calls from KNBR, second grand slam for Bader in 6 days. Yeah, that's cause for bananas. Third of his career, Giants win it 10-3 and scored 12 total runs in their previous 4 games, 10 on the board in the victory, snapping a 4-game losing streak. The Mets in South Florida taking on the Marlins, but they stayed ice cold.
15: Helmet. 2-2 again. That one drilled high in the sky, right field. That is gone. What a year it's been, baby. Liam Hicks is 11th home run on the year, his second of the night, and it's 4-0 Marlins in the bottom of the fifth.
13: 104.3 WQAM, 2 homer day for Liam Hicks. Marlins win it 4-1. Hicks said the offense, Max Meyer got it done on the mound, went 7 shutout, giving up just 1 hit. A Mark Viento single. Meyer lowering his ERA to 2.52, has allowed just 2 runs over 25 innings in his last 4 home starts. Another strong pitching performance in Kansas City. Stephen Kolek went the distance.
14: Here's the pitch. Popped up. If it's caught, he's done it. It is caught by his bell. The Royals' losing streak is gone. Kolek has pitched a complete game shutout. And again, the first one in 6 years. And that is stunning.
13: That call from 96.5, the fan. The Royals tacked on 2 more after a Jack Caglione RBI single to win it 5-0. Kolek threw the complete game shutout in 108 pitches. It's his second career shutout in 23 starts, joining Chris Archer and Mike Montgomery as the only pitchers to debut since 2010 with 2 shutouts in their first 23 outings. Up next, our half-hour headlines and more from the NBA playoffs. The Knicks go up 3-0 on the Cavs in a 2-1 series between OKC and San Antonio. 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

0: of good stuff on the ice, on the hardwood, and on the diamond. Paul Skeens on the mound north of the border on Saturday. No problem, though, for the Blue Jay bats.
1: Still nobody out in the pitch to Ernie Clement. He's hit through the left side on the ground to base, hit into left. Piñango scores. Quick stop sign at third, Sanchez. And it's 3-1 Blue Jays on an Ernie Clement RBI single.
0: Sportsnet 590, the Fan, Clement single, part of four straight hits to Chase Skeens in the six. Jays win it 5-2. Skeens with losses in consecutive starts for the first time this season, allowed four runs and a career-high nine hits in five-plus innings with two strikeouts, just his second time with fewer than five this season. Couple of NL contenders, the Dodgers all over the Brewers on the road.
2: 0-2 pitch. He swings and hits a high drive down the left field line. This ball is off the pole and gone. It's a three-run home run. Teoscar Hernandez. And the Dodgers take a 4-3 lead in Milwaukee. Light tower power for Teo. His seventh home run.
0: AM 570 LA Sports, Hernandez homered and matched a career high with six driven in an 11-3 win. End of May, always special in college baseball and softball, especially when schools get to places they've never been. Arkansas to the Women's College World Series.
3: Popped up. McDowell chasing it. Super regional bridesmaids no more. Arkansas is headed to the Women's College World Series for the first time in school history.
0: Call from ESPN2, Razorbacks on to OKC in the Women's College World Series for the first time ever. That's a wrap on SportsCenter All Night for producer Jake Boson and technical director Justin Chevalella. 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
4: Rebounded Hart. Knicks look to run. Cavs get back. Bridges right side. Drives the lane. Hangs and gets the layup to make it 9-1 Knicks. 2 minutes in and a timeout by Cleveland.
3: The Hurricanes try to weather the storm in Game 2 against Montreal.
5: Hands can't get it out. Here's Gooley. Passes over. Philip Deneau in front. They score! Josh Anderson. First shot of the game for Montreal. And it's a 1-1 tie.
3: Heading in opposite directions on the diamond.
5: 1-0 pitch. And he hits this well on the line left field. Conforto retreating. And that ball carries over the wall. And it's a two-run homer for Christian Walker. 2-0 Astros, just four batters into the game.
3: Setting the scene for Spurs Thunder Game 4.
6: You just know Game 4 is going to just, you're going to have to really earn it if you want to go get that game. And so the gears just start turning on that. And there's times for reflection in the middle of the series, isn't it?
3: Plus, for the first time in school history,
4: Super Regional bridesmaids no more. Arkansas is headed to the Women's College World Series for the first time in school history.
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12: Eating and... believe it or not, you don't have to be so strict. 80-20 rule. You can enjoy what you like to enjoy. If you like bread and pastas and rice, I come from a culture where we eat a lot of rice. For instance, you can freeze it and then reheat it and it becomes a resistant starch. It doesn't spike your blood sugar as much. It doesn't become a simple carb.
13: This is such new information. Why does the freezing process do this?
12: Well, it just changes the structure of the starch.
13: Oh, and that's so fascinating.
12: Even when you reheat it, it still stays as a resistant starch instead of a simple carb. So now you are able to enjoy more of what you like without, because also some doctors, and I won't even get into the wellness influencers, say, oh, you have to do this, you have to do that. I mean, it's very inspirational to look at someone who has cut so much out of their diet.
13: Absolutely.
12: But I say, if it's not ultra processed, I don't see why you need to cut it. And sometimes you can have your cupcakes. Like I had a sidecar. I'm in LA. I had a sidecar donut yesterday. I didn't have a full one, but I had one yesterday.
13: But so many of these things, one begets the other. If you have more sugar and processed items, that is going to mess with some, that's going to lead to some brain fog potentially, and definitely mess with your sleep because you've got too much sugar going on. So it's very interesting.
12: And your metabolism. Our mortality and morbidity rates are most of them, the top five, most of them are lifestyle diseases. And I'm board certified as a lifestyle medicine physician. So lifestyle diseases mean, when I say, I said the four things, right? Good energy means also movement. And I'm not saying go to the gym. I'm saying, how are you moving during the day? Every 20 minutes, can you get up, go around your desk and sit down? That's
13: just
12: it.
13: And the blood flow.
12: It's actually more than that. It's sending a signal to your muscles saying, you know what? You're in use and you're going to be in use every 20 minutes, which means when you see any sugar in the blood, you'd better get it from the blood, almost like a sink. You absorb that sugar from the blood and you use it because you know that every 20 minutes, I'm going to be using you to walk around. And these little hints that you give your body, because we as humans have evolved to be moving all day, not to be sitting behind a desk looking at our computers. And so these little almost nudges make you more metabolically active, because most of the diseases these days are metabolic diseases, i.e. metabolic syndrome leading to diabetes, and diabetes leads to other comorbidities. So as you said, everything is connected. True. Simple things like in the morning, go out, expose your eyes to sunlight. That is a massively powerful reset. Mm-hmm. Your circadian rhythm, your internal 24-hour clock. So if you do that, it signals to your body, hey, wake up, it's sunlight, it's morning. And it also 12 to 16 hours later signals to your body, okay, it's time to sleep, because we do have an internal clock that signals wake up time, sleep time.
13: This is just getting back to who we are supposed to be as humans.
12: We've complicated everything. We have. And what I try and do as a doctor is to fit how we are or how we've evolved into modern day life. I'm not telling you to change major things in your life, because I know a desk job is important. You've got to earn a living, right?
13: This is so interesting. My guest today, Dr. Lamiz Hamdan, you can follow her at Dr. Lamiz Hamdan on Instagram. If you Google her, you will find so much information, so many good interviews, and also some product lines, which we can talk about coming up as well. But what you have done is realized you weren't finding what you wanted to help supplement from the inside out. We are what we eat, but we are also what we supplement with. And that is something also, you being a physician, have probably long thought about supplements and additives and things that we can take or are missing in our diet. Supplements to me are only something I've thought about really, other than vitamins, of course, in the last 5 to 10 years, potentially. But that's also when I became more aware of the fact that I was actually aging. You know, when you're in your 20s and your 30s, you're like, I don't think it's going to hit me. My skin will look like this forever. And then all of a sudden you're like, oh, stress did a number. I need to work on this. So when are supplements a new thing? Is this something that we're able to make a difference with?
12: Supplements aren't a new thing, but they are the wild, wild west. Mm. They are unregulated. And it's funny, I produce an NAD plus supplement, and ChromaDex recently did a test of 17 NAD plus supplements, not mine, others, and 15 of them did not have the number that they stated of NAD plus.
13: Because they don't have to, because no one's checking.
12: No one's checking. It's the wild, wild west. So supplements have been around forever, but now everyone's producing supplements, people who understand formulations and people who don't. I'm also a herbalist. Mm. So I also understand, you know, what goes with what cancels what. And I think that we're over supplementing now. Everything that's wrong with you, there's a supplement to help you with. And it's not really like that. I'm glad you mentioned stress, because stress is one of the major agers, whether you're talking about longevity in general or longevity with regards to skin. Mm-hmm. And a lot of both allopathic medicine, which is normal medicine or normal doctors, and a lot of skincare lines don't really provide a solution to stress, yet it is a major ager. And they tell you, oh, just, you know, get a handle on your stress. Get a grip on your stress. Easier said, that's what doctors do. You've got borderline cholesterol. Oh, you've got to get a grip on your cholesterol levels. How?
13: Right.
12: You've got excess stress. Oh, you got to manage that stress. How? And there are certain things that you can do, like there's the 4-7-8 breath. There's, of course, meditation. There's listening to music. There's walking. Whatever you will do, but there are also things called adaptogens. And I do think that, you know, if you're in your 30s and above, I think everyone should be on an adaptogen, unless you live in paradise and you don't have a 9-to-5 and you stress really doesn't get to you.
13: Right.
12: But adaptogens are herbs.
13: Okay. Cause that was my next question. So you just answered, what is an adaptogen? Cause I hear the word, but that's not.
12: Well, they're herbs that help your body mitigate the negative effects of stress. It's like taking the edge off a very stressful situation. It's still there. The stressful situation is still there and you are still reacting to it, but you are not reacting in such a negative manner and you are not, how should I say, overreacting. So it's pushing those buttons as forcibly as if you weren't on it. And one of my favorite adaptogens, especially for working individuals or for athletes, is rhodiola. And it's what I use myself in my product line. And rhodiola is great because not only does it help with stress, but it helps with physical performance. Mm-hmm. It helps with fatigue and it helps increase memory. You know, brain fog is a thing at our age.
13: Yes.
12: It helps with memory and focus. So I also give it to children, you know, late teens and young adults who are also stressed because of social media, of exams. They're under a lot of stress without us actually realizing. So my own son, who's 16, takes rhodiola.
13: It is fascinating. I had a doctor many years ago, and I was telling him that all of a sudden I was having mood swings. And it was, I didn't understand it. And he said, calcium, magnesium, and zinc. Go to the pharmacy, find that combo. And I'm like, what? And he goes, no, you're a little bit older and your hormones and blah, blah. And I went, okay. And I did it. And it was the whole, from that few days on, I was like, this is magical. And it was supplements. So that rhodiola is, that's incredible. I do have to ask, and I'm looking for the time beam, your people, you can see it now, send me some of your product line, which is called, by the way, Time Beam. And one of the things that I was most attracted to is the sharper focus, because the brain fog to me, I get to the point where I'm pulled 15 different ways, and then I don't remember what I was doing step three, because now I'm on step 14. And so what I've noticed is by taking these sachets in the morning specifically, because there's two, there's a morning and there's an evening, I have been able to, it's not quite as fuzzy.
12: Yes.
13: So rhodiola is in there. What else?
12: Well, we've got NAD plus boosters in the morning supplement. And we also have electrolytes. We have hyaluronic acid, vitamin C, methylcobalamin, which is the methyl version of vitamin B12. And B12 is also used for energy and fatigue. And I will tell you that Time Beam, what is it? Time Beam Beauty is basically longevity science distilled into skincare. And topical products, things that you put on your skin, are only part of the solution because they can only do so much. But what is the complete solution to skincare? Ask anyone on the street. Does your diet affect your skin? Does your stress affect your skin? And they'll say, yes, yes. So why aren't we as skincare brands answering that and providing solutions? So that's the inner ingestible, which you just took. The AM has NAD plus boosters, rhodiola, vitamin B12, hyaluronic acid, vitamin C, everything that you might need to get you through the day in a very healthy manner, which means brain and focus. But it also, the added benefit is your skin is going to be glowing because we have 100 milligrams of hyaluronic acid in it that will provide your skin with inner radiance and moisturization. So it's like almost plumping your skin from the inside out. And can I just mention, I know we mentioned adaptogens, which are really important, certainly. But recently NAD plus, I think, has been making a buzz, and NAD plus has been around for decades, but it's been making the rounds. And I think for good reason. It's been making the rounds because Hailey Bieber and Kendall Jenner were doing IV NAD+. I don't agree with IV NAD+. And if you look at the scientists that have actually studied NAD+ for decades, they're not on IV. They're doing oral. And there's a new NAD+ booster on the marketplace, and that's what we use. And that increases ATP. Now, what is NAD+? It is the universal energy source of cells. It produces ATP, which is the universal energy source of all cells, hair, skin, nails, liver cells, you know, everything in your body needs NAD+. But the one, the boost, the NAD+ booster I use increases ATP, just like NMN and NR, which is what is usually used, but it also decreases cortisol levels, clinically tested, and it also increases glutathione levels. And glutathione is your body's master antioxidant and is especially useful for skin radiance and hyperpigmentation. So I feel that at 51, my skin is like regenerating every 28 days on the dot, like when I was young again. And your NAD+ in your 40s and 50s decreases by 50%.
13: It's so frustrating because you finally figure your life out and then all of a sudden you're like, now my body's going to fail. And so it's wonderful that we are able to have these conversations and have the research be at a point where we're able to help ourselves. We're not trying to not age. That's never been my point because I have earned the body that I have, but it would be nice if, you know, your skin looked a little more dewy and glowy all the time.
12: And can I say, Hannah, aging is a privilege. I celebrate each and every birthday and everyone's
13: Amen.
12: Like,
13: yes.
12: You tell everyone your age. I'm like, I'm very proud of my age, but feeling fatigued, aches and pains and not looking like we feel also, that's not normal. It isn't. We take it as normal, but it doesn't have to be. We can make things much, much better.
13: And it becomes such a talking point for those in our peer groups. How'd you sleep last night? How is work treating you? It becomes a standard of negativity of what's happening instead of having conversations like these, which is why I'm so excited about this, going, no, this, much like when that doctor told me magnesium, calcium, and zinc helped me. And I was like, this is a miracle. And it was one simple supplement I was able to take. But also having this conversation about antioxidants and lowering cortisol. That is next to longevity. Cortisol is the buzzword. Well,
12: you know why? Because cortisol is the stress hormone. Yes. So when we stress, it's also cortisol. Now, cortisol is not a bad thing. And I speak from experience because I was feeling fatigued in my mid-30s. And that is what got me into integrative medicine, because it's only an integrative medical doctor that actually bothered to do a salivary cortisol test. And my cortisol was, first of all, not of the right pattern, and it was very high. So you need cortisol to wake up in the morning, and you need cortisol to decrease at night in order for melatonin to increase.
13: So there needs to be a rhythm to it.
12: There has to be a pattern to it. But most of us, especially if we just feel fatigued and we reach for that 3 p.m. cup of coffee, that is a lot of fatigue and, you know, bad energy, I would call it, because coffee does tend to give you that jolt of energy, but it is a very too stimulating, and then you crash afterwards. But that's a different thing.
13: No,
12: but
13: I'm glad you said that, because I used to, when I would commute from the city, from Chicago, I would run for the train after work, grab a cup of coffee, drink it on the train on the way home, so I would be awake to spend time with my kids before they went to bed. But then I realized I was up so late because I couldn't wind down from the coffee.
12: But I will tell you, you know, everyone's like, oh, cortisol cocktail on social media. And it's like, okay, good luck if you think those cortisol cocktails are going to do anything to your cortisol levels. So the NAD plus that we use, not NMN and not NR, has actually been clinically tested in a triple blind, a randomized control crossover pilot mm-hmm. study and has shown to decrease that salivary cortisol levels, and it's shown to help make you more insulin sensitive. Now, again, that's where the good energy comes from. That's where the movement every 20 minutes comes from, because a lot of us are not as insulin sensitive as we used to be when we were younger. And it's because of lifestyle. We're not moving as much and we're overeating. So our cells are under just this barrage of here's food, food, food, but where's the movement? So when I say, you know, these simple things like movement, like getting light in the morning, they seem simple, but actually they're very complex when you do them because they hit many different things at the same time. And talking about sleep is super important.
13: Super important. But it can be super complicated because I will be very tired, have a great day and have had the movement and have had the sunlight. And I go to bed and 2 hours later, I'm back up again. My body just decides I should be thinking about things.
12: We call it tired and wired and tired. Mm. And you have to control that brain of yours. We really do. Sleep comes very naturally to us when we let it. So we have to train our brains not to go on, you know, 60 miles an hour once we hit the pillow. There are a few things called sleep hygiene. Mm-hmm. i.e. use the bed only for sleep and sex, make sure that the temperature is on the cool side, make sure that you have no ambient light. But I will say you're probably, okay, two things for sleep. Mm-hmm. You need to, or at least when I formulate a sleep supplement, mm-hmm. I look at two things. I want you to go to sleep faster, I used to suffer from insomnia. Now I get Aura sleep crowns. So I want you,
13: congratulations.
12: I want you to sleep, fall asleep faster, and stay asleep during those cycles. Mm-hmm. And magnesium glycinate helps. L-theanine helps.
13: Okay.
12: Valerian root and tart cherry, which is nature's own melatonin. Tart cherry increases the melatonin that your body makes. And because it's an antioxidant, it also helps with recovery if you're in sports. But you know what I would say to you, Hannah? Hmm. Try blue light blocking glasses 2 hours before you go to bed.
13: Very smart.
12: Because telling people, don't be on your phones 2 hours before bed is like, guys, are you even living in the normal world?
13: How can you not be?
12: So I use these orange or yellow tinted glasses, and that allows your cortisol levels to go down and your melatonin, your natural endogenous melatonin production to go up, because melatonin production gets stunted with bright light.
13: Oh, which makes sense, because that's why we go outside and start our whole day. See, people, this is all coming full circle. We're learning. My guest today, Dr. Lamiz Hamdan, you can go to at Dr. Lamiz Hamdan on Instagram, and then also you can Google her. She's fascinating. But we have a few minutes left. Time Beam, I've mentioned the sachets that I've been taking, and there is a PM one, which I said I don't want to supplement, but I do take that one because it's fantastic. Mm-hmm. But I try not to take multiple melatonin when I'm like as a habit. But what, tell me more about Time Beam, because this has been fascinating. Your people were so nice. They sent me the serum. Oh, it's so fast. It's wonderful.
12: Do you know that it's got an NAD plus booster on topically?
13: So for a topical as well.
12: Topical, and that has been clinically shown to reverse 8 years of aging in 6 weeks of use.
13: Which is why I look 15. No.
12: No, it's spectacular. If there's anything as close to the fountain of youth, it is an NAD plus booster. But of course, I've put the peptides in it, the niacinamide, the hyaluronic acid, and then at night, the skin barrier support as well. But I get so excited because I really want to look as good as I feel. But talking about the fountain of youth, exercise also is one of the most important things that you can do for longevity. I just wanted to say it because I think as doctors, we should be giving prescriptions for exercise. But, you know, don't just fall into the trap of, yes, top, and I sell supplements, right? And I right. sell topicals. And I'm telling you, don't fall into the trap of, oh, I'll only rely on supplements and topicals and forget everything because that's marketing and exercise is free and movement is free and sleep is free. No. Don't forget exercise when you're talking about longevity and Fountain of Youth. But yes, so what I wanted to do with Time Beam is really take longevity science, distill it into skincare and something that you can use really easily. We've got a smart skin longevity stack where I've put 5 or 6 gold standard clinically studied actives and put them together to work together. Because in herbalism, when you combine herbs or combine vitamins and minerals, the sum is more than its parts. So if you take them individually, it's great. But if you put them together in a specific formulation is almost like cooking, right? Mm-hmm. If you put them together in a specific way, wow. It just, right. it's 1 + 1 = 2. It's 1 + 1 = 4.
13: Right. It's, I'll make the correlation to salt. You can have all these wonderful flavors and you put in just 2 or 3 little crystals of salt and it makes everything elevate. And so this is why I have to trust, doctors and herbalists like you. So they have done the research and can tell me that this is what in fact will work and boost and help support, because it's just incredible that the science is at this point where we really can feel wonderful, which is the key, but then also look as good as we feel, which is also very helpful.
12: And Hannah, I will mention that, you know, because you were talking about supplements and what are we looking for even in skincare, it's important to have that, you know, particular ingredients in, like peptides, like NAD plus boosters, you know, like niacinamide. But what's also important is they have to be in therapeutic concentrations. And a lot of times things are in marketing concentrations.
13: Trace, yeah.
12: So that's another thing to look at. You know, why is one product giving me results and the other one isn't? It's probably because of the concentration. And also, why is one product with peptides not as expensive as the other product? Well, probably because also you get what you pay for, but yes. You should. Pay too much. Like I wanted longevity accessible for all. So I think my most expensive product is about, you know, $50-something.
13: Yeah. Just because you are paying $100 for a moisturizer does not mean that that it even has it. Sometimes they increase the price to make you feel like it's
12: better. You're paying for packaging. You're yes. basically paying for packaging. So I will say also don't fall into that trap because, you know, I feel that we're marketed to, even in longevity, it's like, if you don't take this, if you don't do this, and if you don't buy that vibration plate, oh, how are you even going to live to 80? It's like, no, you'll live very well to 80. Don't worry.
13: Don't worry. My guest today, we are out of time, is Dr. Lamise Hamdan. Please go check her out online, on social media. So much good information. And the products we have been talking about are Time Beam. So you can look that up as well. Thank you so much for your time today. I am Hannah Stanley, and I will talk to you.

0: This is Hired, the Good Karma Brands recruitment show. Looking for your next great career? You're in the right spot. Here's your host, Brian D.
1: Welcome into Hired, the GKB recruitment show, where we pull back the curtain on what it's really like to build a career with Good Karma Brands. Today, we've got two great conversations lined up. First, we're going to dive into the world of AI, software, and problem solving with senior software engineer Brett Bodenberg, what he's building, what the team leans on him for, and how AI is being used day to day with GKB. And then we shift gears to the sales side. Digital marketing consultant Connor Smolensky hits the big eight questions about what it means to be an awesome teammate with Good Karma Brands. That's next on Hired, the GKB recruitment show. One of my favorite things about hosting Hired, the GKB recruitment show, is that we get to break down the walls of what Good Karma Brands actually is a little bit. I think on the outside, people see GKB and go, ESPN Radio, I gotta produce, I gotta create content, I gotta be on the air. And that could not be further from the truth. Of the 500 plus teammates that work with Good Karma coast to coast, many of them never touch a radio microphone until today. Joining us now on Hired, the GKB recruitment show, he's a newer teammate with Good Karma. He's a senior software engineer. He is Brett Bodenberg. Brett, thank you for jumping on. I appreciate it. What is a senior software engineer? What do you do day to day? And how did you find your way to Good Karma Brands?
2: Great questions all around, Brian, and appreciate you having me here.
1: Sure.
2: But a senior software engineer. I believe I'm the first engineer, kind of technology focused role at GKB, which has been very, very exciting. And as you can imagine, it's wearing a lot of different hats. So what you would think maybe a software engineer does at maybe another company is just heads down and code. It's really working a lot with teammates, figuring out like existing processes, and you know, let's sprinkle, I don't want to jump the gun here, but like how are we using AI to reinvent these processes and make us even better class operators?
1: So it was really interesting, Brett. Craig Karmazin, our founder and CEO, we have a monthly company-wide call where Craig kind of updates the company on the ins and outs of what's going on in any given market. And you got a little bit of a shout out on the last call where Craig was talking about probably what you thought the role was going to be coming in versus what it is now. I'm wondering if you could explain those differences. Like, what did you think you were going to be doing when you signed your comp summary versus what the actual job entails now?
2: Yeah. So when I was interviewing for GKB, Craig kind of highlighted this as a role of we're going to build this specific application, and we can go into detail of what that was, but really, like, let's just focus on, I mean, I'll call it a moonshot. Like, this was something GKB probably went to tried to build before, but now with like the new capabilities and all the tools we have access to, and just like you know, Craig's activation, you know, every bone in his body is like, yeah, we can do this.
1: Yeah.
2: So really, it was just like, let's focus on that. And it's, while we're building this, let's call it application internally to help us, you know, push campaigns and build faster as well. It's, we're doing a lot of like stuff along the way to improve like life at GKB, let's say.
1: Yeah. And we can talk X's and O's too. I know you were a football player coming up through the high school and college ranks. So, you know, dumbing it down to layman's terms, give me the play call of what you're actually doing for people listening, right? We can talk about the functionality of what you've helped create for Good Karma.
2: Yeah. So coming in, we called it a billing platform, right? Very generic, but it's really like one of the longest kind of, let's call it cycles, teammates have kind of like the tedious work that it's just like, gosh, there's got to be a better way. So creating like our own internal systems to kind of speed up like month-end billing. And then we kind of took that further. It was like, well, what if this started connecting to the campaigns we're creating and IOs? And then why not go further? Let's go to proposals. So really, like, this has turned into a system of like proposal to billing, I say. And it's almost turned into this campaign management platform with just really good billing capabilities.
1: It's really cool. Brett Bodenberg, our guest, he's a senior software engineer with Good Karma Brands based out of our home office in Milwaukee, Wisconsin. One of those roles with Good Karma you just never would think exists, but helping take our company and some of the internal processes that seem tedious into the world of AI. How much experience did you have with artificial intelligence coming in versus how much you've been utilizing it here? Did it ramp up? Did it ramp down a little bit? You're teaching other people. Like, what's your vibe on that?
2: Yeah, great question. So, like, AI as we know it, right, was probably, that's the ChatGPT moment, was, I believe, like, 2024. So that hit when, at my previous company, I was at a cybersecurity company called Netrix. I was a data scientist there, so was very interested in machine learning and, like, intelligent systems in general. So obviously when ChatGPT hit, I was like, okay, this is different. And even as a data scientist myself, at first I was kind of like, oh, crap, what am I going to do? Like, what is my role going to look like in 2 years, 3 years, or wait, maybe even 1 year? So, I mean, really kind of gave my career a new lease, a new outlook, and just, like, energized. Like, I was able to start building more things myself. Like, and I partnered with a lot of software engineers myself, and I kind of took an interesting route. Like, I jumped into software engineering when a lot of people are like, wow, I think all these coding tools are going to take over software engineering roles. Yeah. I kind of dove right into it and said, let's build.
1: That's really cool, and I think that's probably encouraging for a lot of people listening, whether they're trying to land a role with Good Karma or anywhere else, because everybody in any walk of life sees artificial intelligence and the impact that it's having on workplaces across the world. And it's got to be encouraging for you to, you know, share with other people that instead of viewing it as, oh, crap, my career's over, you were able to take a step back, sidestep, and go, how can I utilize this to further my career in a really cool place? I got to believe that's something that you believe is possible, even with AI becoming more and more pervasive into workplaces, right?
2: Absolutely. And I'm an optimist, so I'm always looking at it a way of, like, how is this going to reshape my professional life and role positively.
1: Sure.
2: And man, I get it. Like, everyone's going to be, has to have a little bit of anxiety of, like, everything out there and, like, what they're hearing. But just know that, like, this, if done correctly, this is going to leverage, you can leverage it to amplify, you know, better human judgment, decisions, systems thinking, just the better human traits of why you were put in that role in the first place.
1: Yep, for sure. Brett Bodenberg, our guest here on Hired, the GKB Recruitment Show. He's one of our senior software engineers based out of our home office in Milwaukee. Let's talk Good Karma culture for a bit. How is this place a little bit different from other companies that you've worked for prior to Good Karma? Like, what sticks out in your first, gosh, it's got to be close to a year now, right, that you've been with Good Karma?
2: Started October.
1: Okay, so not quite.
2: Yeah.
1: But in the first 6 to 8 months, what sticks out about Good Karma Brands is different from other places you've worked?
2: Yeah, I think it starts from the top, but just activation. Like, nobody is waiting to do anything, and that's just so fun to keep pace with everyone.
1: Yeah.
2: Like, we're not waiting to say, yeah, let's just try this. Like, recently, a lot of teammates and I have, like, been doing a lot of proof of concepts of just, like, we just fire up the laptop, we have ChatGPT going, and we're literally building something on the fly. So we're not, like, planning out or, like, waiting to build something. We're just, like, doing it, and just, like, at the end of 30 minutes, we're like, wow, that's done.
1: Yeah. It's really interesting to hear you say that. I've been with the company for 12 years now in a variety of different roles. And over the course of that decade plus, there's definitely been conversations amongst teammates internally about how what you're talking about is described as ready, fire, aim in some respects of, like, let's just go for it and we'll create it and then we'll figure it out as we build the plane as it flies, or any sort of you know, analogy you want to use in that sense. But I think that helps us get further, right? Like, you can spend so much time around a board table or a meeting table talking about things and what you want to do and this and that. But, you know, here it's about implementing action and then kind of getting organized after the fact. And it's not a bleep show. It's more just, hey, let's move things forward in a positive direction. Has that been your experience as well?
2: Yeah, 100%. And right, everyone is, there's still that human judgment within all these processes that we're doing and trying to get better at internally. But the more we kind of better like the lives of the teammates and what we do day to day, that's just going to be reflected on partners and fans and just, you know, spread from there.
1: Yeah. What's been your interactions in the team setting, right? I know you have, I guess like a team of two, you're working with one other person directly day to day, but everything we do is intertwined with the team as a whole, not just here in Milwaukee, but, you know, across our markets, across the company. What have been your interactions with other teammates that you've gotten to interact with over the course of 6 or 8 months now?
2: Yeah, so I was excited. We had another software engineer start a couple weeks after me, Pass. Shout out to Pass. He's been doing great on leading that campaign management application I was talking about. But also just like, we're not like heads down off in the corner. Like it's like, a lot of different teammates are stopping by, asking questions. How could this be better? And just a lot different of teammates now, I think, just this past year of like not beholden to the existing processes, but like let's redefine the processes of how they want to work for us.
1: I'm curious, do you view what you and Pos do, like that team of two, do you view that as something that is going to need to grow in the coming years? Or do you think you will set it up to be self-sufficient? Like, I'm curious your perspective on that part of it.
2: Yeah, I think so. It's another good case of like, wait, do we need software engineers in a year or two? And yeah. I definitely think so. Like, right, we still need these, you know, systems of record and these applications that need to be nails that we all depend on. But also, I also see other maybe non-technical teammates starting to use these coding agents for improving, as we were talking about, workflows and processes themselves. Yeah. I don't think we're the only ones that should be using these tools, really.
1: That's kind of what I was getting at is do you think we're going to need more like AI forward leaders to figure out how to do all of our work more efficiently, whether it's in sales, marketing, content, home office operations? It feels like a thing that people are going to need to explore more, and Good Karma is going to need people that are curious to explore more to figure this stuff out, like yourself and Pos have done.
2: Absolutely. And I've already heard of teammates already, like they're almost confined within the ChatGPT chat too much, and then they're starting to test out Codex, the coding agent for OpenAI, and they're already doing like amazing things in an hour. And right, as long as we're, you know, doing smart things and not, you know, anything destructive internally, like I think it's awesome, and there's just a lot of opportunity there.
1: All right, a couple more for you, Brett. And Brett Bodenberg, our guest here on Hire, the GKB Recruitment Show. Core values kind of at the heart of everything we do with Good Karma: work hard, be honest, over deliver, follow through, teamwork, and listen. Which one of those do you think has been most important for you to live out in your first 6+ months with the company?
2: I would say over deliver. Yeah. And that's kind of going hand in hand with the activation. I mean, it's really the other end of that. Of like when you have teammates that are like, let's go do this. It's hard to not just like go over the top and just see like, let's keep pushing this further and just feeding off each other to do that.
1: All right, last one here for you. I alluded to it earlier. You come from an athletic background. You played quarterback in high school and college, if I'm not mistaken, based off of our couple
2: just
1: conversations.
2: Just a flash in college, not that long.
1: Okay,
2: but
1: flash in college, but a lot of us didn't play college at all. Give me your favorite memory as a quarterback. It could be a game, it could be a play, it could be a locker room thing. And then give me one where you're like, I need to wipe that from my memory forever.
2: Oh, man. We got to talk about Nolan Murphy here. So my junior year, right, Eau Claire football, I think both Eau Claire schools, we combined for one win.
1: Okay.
2: And that's because we played each other. And we got
1: somebody
2: that win.
1: Yeah. It couldn't be a tie.
2: So shout out, you know, Nolan Murphy was on the other side there. Sorry about that, Nolan. But
1: Murphy is for clarity's sake for our fans, our national sales manager with Good Karma.
2: Yes. We love him.
1: So was that a good or a bad memory? Did you win?
2: That was great. That was my first win in high school. And then, you know, we had some momentum going in senior year, won a few more games, but yeah.
1: So that was the positive one. Give me the negative one. Give me an interception or a sack or a bad play that you want back.
2: Oh, man. I mean, senior year, I was kind of slinging it around. And
1: sure.
2: I think I threw a lot of picks, just trying to make things happen. I mean, but that's what you get when you're growing up watching Brett Favre and then into Aaron Rodgers.
1: Yeah,
2: Brett. I kind of flipped it. Aaron Rodgers was more junior, and then Brett Favre was senior year, I think, trying to make things happen. But
1: yeah, just like sugar high Josh Allen, right? Like that was kind of the
2: exactly.
1: Yeah.
2: There's a lot I'd want back. Yeah.
1: Okay, cool.
2: I don't know if I can pick just one.
1: Good to know. Well, I appreciate you humoring me there and going down memory lane. Thanks for being a great teammate. It's been awesome having you in the building and getting to know you and your family a little bit better living in the same area. And hope to continue to see you to grow with Good Karma Brands. Appreciate you, Brett.
2: Awesome. Appreciate you, Brian.
1: More next on the other side. This is Hired, the GKB Recruitment Show. 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He is our buddy Connor Smolinski. Connor, thank you so much for jumping on. I guess first things first, I always jump ahead in terms of saying things like digital marketing consultant for our national digital sales team. And that makes sense to me. I know it makes sense to you. But for a fan just listening on a Saturday or Sunday morning when we air, it probably sounds like Mandarin Chinese. Explain to me in layman's terms kind of what you do day to day and how it relates to the success of Good Karma Brands.
3: For sure. Well, first of all, thank you for having me, Brian. So you're right. I mean, I am a digital marketing consultant for Good Karma Brands. So essentially my job is, you know, helping partners navigate, access, and leverage premium sports inventory across our inventory platforms. So that includes ESPN, NBA, WNBA, TNT Sports. We got a lot of good sports inventory that we offer for our partners. And, you know, I think something that might surprise people is just like how confusing the sports landscape and sports media rights have become. You know, it's pretty fragmented. You have Amazon airing live sports. You have Netflix airing live sports. I mean, we're constantly being asked, like, who holds the rights to what type of, you know, sports and what type of inventory. So you really got to be a student of the game and, you know, understand it yourself and also help, you know, your partners navigate the landscape because it's becoming ever confusing.
1: Yeah, for sure. And, you know, if I'm listening to this in Milwaukee or Madison right now, or if I'm listening in Chicago or Cleveland right now, I think of Good Karma as the local radio station, right? And hearing you say things like, oh, NBA and regional sports networks and this and that, like what's it been like watching the growth of Good Karma with some of these relationships that have nothing to do with our local brands over the last couple of years?
3: Yeah, I mean, I'm in a unique position. I'm based in Arizona in Phoenix. And, you know, we started this January 2024 in Phoenix. So, you know, I don't have any, you know, brand recognition behind me. I don't have, you know, the local Good Karma brands that people are familiar with. So it's been interesting, but I mean, we got a lot of good sports inventory that we have at our disposal, and our leadership team has been, you know, extremely aggressive in, you know, just keeping up with the latest news in sports when they see an opportunity trying to access more inventory that, you know, we can provide for our partners. So the NBA, WNBA are great examples of that, of, you know, those two did not exist when I first entered Good Karma Brands, but the team is extremely bullish on, you know, providing the best sports inventory possible for our partners. So that's been awesome. You really never know, you know, you could wake up the next day and you have a new inventory source at your disposal that your partners can, you know, potentially utilize.
1: Connor Smolinski, our guest here on Hired, the GKB Recruitment Show. He is a marketing consultant for our digital markets based out of Arizona. Even though you're kind of on an island in Arizona, so to speak, I gotta believe you've interfaced with the team quite a bit in different ways. When did you first realize, Connor, that GKB was a little bit different from some other companies?
3: Yeah, I mean, it was definitely early on. Like, I came from a pretty established media company that, you know, boasted a good culture. And then I came over here and realized just like really what a good culture was. So, you know, being on an island in Arizona, like I said, we started this 2.5 years ago. I really didn't know, you know, too many people outside of a handful. So I really endeavored, you know, very early on to meet as many people as possible. So I set up a bunch of video calls. And, you know, I think from very early on, it was very clear that not only is there a lot of smart, intelligent people here that value hard work, but this is really a place that also values just like being genuinely cool people. So it was pretty, you know, evident early on that this is a place that you can be yourself while also thriving.
1: Hard work is a lovely segue, Connor, into my next question about our core values, because they really are at the heart of everything that we do with GKB. Work hard is one of them. Work hard, be honest, over deliver, follow through, teamwork, and listen. Which one of those in your time with Good Karma do you feel like has been most important for you to live out day to day?
3: Yeah, I mean, I think it all starts with honesty. I think, you know, there's a reason that's the number one core value in the list of our core values. I mean, the reality is, like, buyers and companies have so many avenues at their disposal in terms of where they can spend their marketing dollars. It grows every day. There's new platforms coming up. But the reality is, like, if they don't trust you, they're not going to spend their money with you. So, you know, you really need to lead with honesty. And, you know, I think, yeah, it's got to be honesty. Let's just start this one over again.
1: No, I think that's incredibly well said, right? Like, you're not going to have, Connor, a successful partnership with anybody, whether it's for $5,000 in Beaver Dam, Wisconsin, or, you know, an 8-digit partnership or a 7-digit partnership. You're not going to have those things if you don't lead with honesty about who we are, the results that we genuinely want for your business, and also our goals as a business, right? It all starts with honesty and transparency, and that those are the bases of building a relationship and trust with anybody we work with, right?
3: Yeah, 100%. I think it goes both ways too. Like, you know, you got to be honest about how well your campaign is doing, or, you know, the strategy that you're taking. But also, you have to be honest when, you know, there may be some shortcomings in certain areas.
1: Yeah, for sure.
3: And that could be a tough conversation to pick up the phone and deliver that news. But at the end of the day, like, I think the transparency is always appreciated and respected.
1: Connor, GKB is definitely a place in my experience that talks a lot about growth, values growth, wants to see you constantly growing in your career, and wants the company to constantly grow. How

0: doesn't label who Cleveland is. I have nothing but love for the fans in Cleveland, and we didn't get it done for our home crowd tonight, and we didn't get it done, which enables the Knick fans to go off like they did. If we get it done, then they're silent, right? So we didn't do our part. When we ran out, they were loud, and Cleveland fans were behind us, but we didn't do our part, and that's the result.
1: It's really not a surprise that you have all the Knick fans. You know, they're all in Philadelphia last round. They're all in Cleveland last night. I mean, Matt, they haven't been a contender in 1,000 years. They've been saving up their money, all right? They can afford it. They've been saving up so much money for this moment. They have never had to spend it and travel and go to these games. Of course there were going to be a ton of Knick fans yesterday.
2: It's cheaper to get that ticket on the road than it is at home, right? I mean, there's Knicks fans all over the place. Maybe it's because people are moving out of New York. I don't know. I don't know how they do this, Zaz. I mean, it takes two to tango here. You got to give up your ticket. You got to sell it. I mean, the economy's tough everywhere. We're selling our tickets. We're getting rid of them. We don't care. Maybe it's because we're down 2-0. We know we're going to lose. We might as well make some money along the way. But my goodness, it was incredible.
1: Wait to see what tomorrow looks
2: like.
1: Oh,
2: my gosh.
1: The Knicks with 10 straight, think about it, 10 straight wins in the playoffs extends the longest streak in franchise history. It's the longest in a single season since the 2024 Celtics, who also won 10 straight and went on to win the NBA championship. Also, last night, Eastern Conference Finals Game 2 in the Stanley Cup playoffs, where the Carolina Hurricanes and the Montreal Canadiens, they were tied at 2 in overtime. The final call here, courtesy of 99.9 The Fan.
3: Now the Canes pushing it back up again. Here's a chance. It's over. Game over. Carolina wins it in overtime. Nikolaj Ehlers does it again. We're tied at 1. Going to Montreal for game 3.
1: It's a game that Carolina had to have. I mean, it'd have been enormous if Montreal would have went up 2-0. But a game that Carolina had to have. And also, Matt, it was a game that Carolina really thoroughly outplayed Montreal. They snap a 10-game home losing streak in the conference finals. Carolina did, longest home losing streak in a round before the Stanley Cup final in NHL playoff history. And if I could just throw it out there, the majority of those losses came to the two-time Stanley Cup champion Florida Panthers.
4: And the Rangers.
1: Is it a real Stanley Cup victory if you win it when the Panthers aren't even in the playoffs? Like, you put a little asterisk.
2: That's what,
1: right?
2: The world is asking. That's what the world is asking, yeah. This morning as we recap that game. Must win. Ehlers spent his first 10 years in Winnipeg. He's loving his time there in Raleigh. And finally, look, he had scored 2 goals the entire postseason. He scores 2 yesterday, including the game winner. Much needed. Must have. Can't go down 0-2 on your home ice.
1: And how about finally here, Arkansas beating Duke to advance the WCWS final call here, courtesy of ESPN2.
5: Popped up. McDowell chasing it. Super regional bridesmaids no more. Arkansas is headed to the Women's College World Series for the first time in school history.
1: How about that, Matt Schick? There you go.
2: Zaz, I'm glad you included the highlight from your favorite game yesterday, despite it being a run rule win for Arkansas. Courtney Dyfel getting this program, resurrecting this program, and getting to the Women's College World Series. It was their 5th Super Regional, as you know, Zaz. They had been 0-4 in Supers. They're finally getting Oklahoma City. Oh, it's a great moment there in Fayetteville. 4 tickets have been punched to the Women's College World Series.
1: And those right there are the biggest stories of the week, brought to you by PayPal, the official peer-to-peer payment sponsor of the NFL. He's Matt Schick. I'm Jonathan Zaslow. Coming up next, are the Knicks a team of destiny? 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
1: Hefty, hefty, hefty.
0: Hefty Slider Bag. 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One more time now, y'all. Come on.
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0: people start to poke holes in him and find reasons to dislike him, right? I mean, that's sort of the natural life cycle of these things. And then it sort of comes back around later, you know, and people will like start to like him again after a while. I mean, I think more than anything, when you look at where the Thunder are at, they're set up to be, you know, one of the dominant teams in the league for the next 5 to 7 or more years. And the only reason you're not saying they are going to be the dominant team in the league for the next 5 to 7 or more years is because of the team they're playing, which could be the most dominant team in the league for the next decade, right? Like if the Spurs can manage to win this series while they're still growing into the team they're going to be, and without, you know, kind of making the final adjustments they're going to make around Victor, like this thing might be a wrap for close to a decade, right? So I'm not super surprised by it. I mean, Zaz lived through this to some degree in Miami. I was a little bit of a different situation, but like anytime you've got a team that becomes this good and has a chance to be a dynastic level team, there are people that really like it and there are people that really don't. And a big part of the theater of the league is seeing if anybody's going to take that team down. And, you know, whether the Spurs do it this year or not, that matchup between the Thunder and the Spurs is probably going to be the thing that defines the NBA for the rest of this decade and maybe beyond. And I'm here for it because these three games have been awesome. And I think however long the series goes will be awesome. And I suspect there to be many more matchups between these teams going forward.
1: All right, now you got to go on the record. Spurs win tonight. What do we got tonight?
0: I think the Thunder are going to win. I don't feel great about it, though. You know, the A.J. Mitchell and Jalen Williams injuries are certainly a problem for Oklahoma City, but I feel like they found some stuff in particularly game three that the Spurs really had trouble with. But the thing I'm watching for is how is De'Aaron Fox going to look? How is Dylan Harper going to look? And how much energy does Victor Wembanyama have? Like, if you go back to game one, all he was doing was getting inside and crushing at the rim, right? Throwing down one dunk after another. Went from 24 to, I believe, 17 rebounds to 4 in game three. Yeah. And 9 offensive rebounds to 5 to 0 in game three. If his energy is back close to where it was in game one tonight, which I suspect it probably will be, I think this is going to be an incredible game. If his energy looks more like it did in game three, I don't know if the Spurs have enough around him, even with those injuries, to beat the Thunder. But it will be appointment viewing as long as this series goes, and I'll be watching every second of that game as I have watched the first three.
1: Great job, Tim. Thanks for joining us this morning. Appreciate it.
0: Anytime, guys.
1: It's an excellent point there that Tim makes. The rebounds, 24-17-4. It feels like maybe he's starting to wear down some, which would make sense, actually. First postseason Wembanyama's ever been in, and we're already in the middle of the Western Conference Final. He's Matt Schick. I'm Jonathan Zaslow. Coming up next, what was the biggest sound of the week? We'll tell you next on Best Week Ever, ESPN Radio, and the ESPN app.
2: 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Thunder win their second in a row and take the 2-1 lead over the Spurs. How will San Antonio respond in game four?
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0: How you doing, Dave?
1: Pretty good. So here's my problem with that. Now if you want to compete, you have to take steroids. You have no choice, right?
0: What do you mean?
1: You have those enhanced games.
0: Yeah.
1: Like, there, you have no choice but to take steroids because you won't be able to compete without them.
0: Yeah, I mean, I'm talking about as like sort of a separate league.
2: Right.
0: If there were an enhanced football league and that was just kind of what it was, would you support that?
2: Yeah.
1: No.
0: Okay. Well, I appreciate that call. David in North Carolina. We'll get another one in before we go to break. Bob from Missouri, what say you? Would you support the enhanced games in football, baseball, basketball, or another sport?
3: Dude, now I played baseball, I played soccer, and I saw some very huge men when I played junior college in baseball. But my nephew got drafted. I look at some of these kids, I'm like, wow. You know, I just don't – I know back when I was a kid, I'm 65, and when I was a kid, Mike Schmidt and Pete Rose and Bob Gibson, all the people that I love playing baseball, they actually had – speeders, I mean little whiteys, amphetamines, and you know, in bowls. they weren't taking steroids, but they were speeding it up, and they were doing things like that. But I don't think I would recommend it. I wouldn't want to take my kids are 40 and 37, or my grandkids too. I wouldn't. No, I'd say, hey, do it the right way. Do it the way what God gave you, and do it the best you can. You know, that's the way I look at it.
0: Yeah, I appreciate that, Andre. I think a lot of people probably share that sentiment about whether or not they would support and enhance games. I tell you what, that dude I raced against in college, he was already in the enhanced games.
2: Exactly.
0: Before it was, he might be racing tonight for all I know. But he might be in it for all I know, because that certainly wasn't natural. Knicks and Cavs coming up next. More of your calls. And is this the best Knicks team since the NBA Finals championship team? 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
11: As families head into summer travel season, there's one thing many people forget to plan for. What happens if someone gets sick when you're away from home? Joining us now is Dr. Peter McCullough with some smart ways to be prepared before summer begins. Doctor, summer is supposed to be relaxing, but travel can come with surprises. So why is summer a time when families should think ahead medically?
12: Because there's always stress about getting sick on a trip and then ending up in the urgent care.
11: What are some of the most common issues that families will run into during these summer trips from a medical standpoint?
12: Various forms of food poisoning or traveler's diarrhea, getting viral upper respiratory tract infections that get too far along and they become a bacterial secondary infection like a bronchitis, then of course usual things like bladder infections, yeast infections.
11: So what do you recommend people do before they leave on their trip?
12: Everybody should consider having a medical emergency kit. 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

0: Welcome back to Tad. Crisscross. So strong. Cha-cha, hefty stroll.
1: Hefty.
0: Hefty slider bag. Silly with a slide. One more time now, y'all. Come on.
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4: Good news for San Antonio. I'm Chris Smith. Spurs coach Mitch Johnson says he expects injured guards De'Aaron Fox and Dylan Harper to both play in Game 4 of the West Final after both were game-time decisions ahead of the team's Game 3 loss to Oklahoma City. And ESPN's Tim McMahon says the injuries have been tough, especially on Victor Wembanyama.
5: De'Aaron Fox is clearly not 100%. You know, he's playing through a high ankle sprain. Dylan Harper's playing through adductor soreness. He's clearly not 100%. As Miss Johnson said today, Victor Wembanyama creates a lot of the advantages, and then those Spurs guards throughout the course of the year have been great at exploiting them. That hasn't really happened in the series. Fox missed the first couple games. Harper wasn't the same player in Game 3, but there's no excuses.
4: Thunder guard Jalen Williams is questionable with soreness in his hamstring, while guard A.J. Mitchell ruled out because of a calf strain. The Thunder visit the Spurs with a 2-1 lead in the series. Coverage begins 7:30 p.m. Eastern right here on ESPN Radio. On Sunday Night Baseball, the Cubs host the Diamondbacks in an ALS showdown. Coverage begins 6:30 p.m. Eastern on ESPN Radio and the ESPN app. And according to a statement released by his family, Kyle Busch passed away after severe pneumonia progressed into sepsis, resulting in rapid and overwhelming complications. Austin Hill will replace Bush at the Coca-Cola 600 and drive the number 33 car after RCR retired Bush's number 8 until his 11-year-old son Brexton is old enough to race. All 39 drivers in the field will race with a black number 8 decal on their car to honor Bush.
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0: Well, it's called the greatest spectacle in racing, and that's what it is. And everything that you know about motorsports probably was invented here. Hell, the first Indy 500 in 1911, the guy that won the race, Ray Haroun, the first ever rearview mirror. I went and looked at it in the museum yesterday. Mm. I'm like, that's the first time anybody looked, checked themselves out in the mirror. It was in this car. And so just the history of it and the spectacle of it, and you know, it's, and it's down to the minute traditions, right? It's the Purdue marching band. It's the playing of taps. It's the marching in of the military. You know, it's Thunderbirds fly over. It just gives you chills. And the first time the words, you know, racers start your engines was spoken here. And now you get to recreate it for the 110th time. And it's just, whether you care a thing about auto racing or not, you have to come to this event because it's just, it is sensory overload. And those cars will blow your mind when they go by.
1: He is the great Ryan McGee of Marty and McGee. Thanks as always, brother.
0: Hey, appreciate y'all always.
1: That's Marty. That's Ryan McGee. Been doing an incredible job just on reporting on Kyle Busch and everything that's happening. Mm-hmm. A tragic week in the racing world. Coming up next, Sunday Headlines. 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
2: 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How will San Antonio respond in game 4?
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1: Hefty.
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7: San Antonio looks to rebound in Game 4. I'm Chris Smith. The Spurs have lost consecutive games against the Thunder for the first time in a single season since 2023-2024. But Spurs coach Mitch Johnson says depth hasn't been the reason they trail OKC in this series 2-1.
8: I think our depth is right there with theirs. I think that they have more guys that have been in this spot before, as it's been very well noted in terms of the experience. And so some of those adjustments or evolutions, whether that's individually where your puzzle piece can change because maybe this person's out or not, or it's just how you're being guarded. This is the first for us. We're doing it against the defending champs. We've been here before, and they're a hell of a matchup.
7: Johnson also says he expects injured guards De'Andre Fox and Dylan Harper to both play. On the flip side, Thunder guard A.J. Mitchell has been ruled out because of a calf strain, while guard Jalen Williams questionable with soreness in his hamstring. Coverage of Game 4 begins 7:30 p.m. Eastern right here on ESPN Radio. And after the Golden Knights snapped their 26th comeback win this season, tied for the second most in a single season in franchise history, they take their 2-0 series lead on the Avalanche back to Vegas. Puck drops 8 p.m. Eastern on ESPN and the ESPN app. And more than 10 years after his last NFL game, former Heisman Trophy winner Johnny Manziel dominated influencer Bob Menary in his MMA debut. But he probably won't fight again, saying this was good enough for one time after he flashed a victory celebration following the first round stoppage.
9: Hey, Rich Eisen here. 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

0: Shake the bag two times. 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
1: Hefty, hefty, hefty.
0: Hefty slider bag. Seal it with a slide. One more time now, y'all. Come on.
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9: Good news for San Antonio. I'm Chris Smith. Spurs coach Mitch Johnson says he expects injured guards De'Aaron Fox and Dylan Harper to both play in Game 4 of the West Final after both were game-time decisions ahead of the team's Game 3 loss to Oklahoma City. And ESPN's Tim McMahon says the injuries have been tough, especially on Victor Wembanyama.
10: De'Aaron Fox is clearly not 100%. You know, he's playing through a high ankle sprain. Dylan Harper's playing through adductor soreness. He's clearly not 100%. And as Miss Johnson said today, Victor Wembanyama creates a lot of the advantages, and then those Spurs guards throughout the course of the year have been great at exploiting them. That hasn't really happened in the series. Fox missed the first couple games. Harper wasn't the same player in Game 3, but there's no excuses.
9: Thunder guard Jalen Williams is questionable with soreness in his hamstring, while guard A.J. Mitchell has been ruled out because of a calf strain. The Thunder visit the Spurs with a 2-1 lead in the series. Coverage begins 7:30 p.m. Eastern right here on ESPN Radio. On Sunday Night Baseball, the Cubs host the Diamondbacks in an AL West showdown. Coverage begins 6:30 p.m. Eastern on ESPN Radio and the ESPN app. And according to a statement released by his family, Kyle Busch passed away after a severe pneumonia progressed into sepsis. Austin Hill will replace Busch at the Coca-Cola 600 and drive the number 33 car after RCR retired Busch's number 8 until his 11-year-old son Brexton is old enough to race. All 39 drivers in the field will race with a black number 8 decal on their car to honor Busch, the 2-time Cup Series champion that was 41 years old.
11: Michelle Smallman, and coming up Monday, Dak and the Cowboys, as well as Joe Burrow and the Bengals, they've been the darlings of the offseason, but I'll tell you if I'm buying any of the hype. It's on Sportsmanlike, 6 a.m. Eastern, right here on ESPN Radio, ESPN2, and ESPNU.

0: back up Andre Snellens here on Matt Myron. I think this is Weird Al. This is Weird Al Yankovic. I think it is, right?
1: Yes.
0: I can't believe Cam didn't even know who it was.

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4: Commanding 3-1 lead in tonight's Western Conference Finals. Thunder and Spurs will play game 4 tonight in San Antonio. This after the defending champs took game 3. Now, San Antonio will try to send the series back to OKC, and even after dropping game 3, the Spurs' Victor Wembanyama talked about bouncing back in game 4.
5: Of course. I mean, it's my first playoffs. It's the first playoffs for many of us. Of course, there was going to be hard trials, you know. Is to be expected, but now we're going to see what we're made of.
4: You can hear tonight's game right here on ESPN Radio with our coverage tipping off at 7:30 Eastern. The Eastern Conference Finals, the Knicks hold a 3-0 lead over the Cavaliers. They'll play game 4 tomorrow night on ESPN Radio. The Stanley Cup playoffs continue tonight with game 3 of the Western Conference Finals. The Golden Knights will look to take a commanding 3-0 lead over the Avalanche. They will face off on ESPN just after 8 Eastern. We've also got Major League Baseball tonight on ESPN Radio with the Rangers taking on the Angels. Coverage getting underway at 6:30 Eastern. Baseball today, the Blue Jays are trying to make it 5 wins in a row. They're hosting the Pirates, trailing 2-1 as they play the 6th inning. Tigers trying to snap a 7-game losing streak, first of two in Baltimore. They lead the Orioles 2-0 in the 6th, and the Twins are on top of the Red Sox early by a count of 1-0. The Rays have put right fielder Johnny DeLuca on the 10-day injured list. He's dealing with a right hamstring strain. Right now on ESPN, the women's lacrosse final. North Carolina leading Northwestern 11-10 in the 4th.
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1: 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Joining us now is Dr. Peter McCullough with some smart ways to be prepared before summer begins. Doctor, summer is supposed to be relaxing, but travel can come with surprises. 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

0: The New York Knicks are one win away from a trip to the NBA Finals for the first time since 1999.
1: They were constructed to eventually play this well.
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1: They're going to the finals. They're getting closer. You can feel it. I'm sure New York can feel it. Knicks, one game away from the NBA Finals. They'll have that opportunity to close out that series tomorrow night in Cleveland. It's Game Day, ESPN Radio, ESPN app, Sirius XM Channel 80, and Game Day is presented by Progressive Insurance. 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But maybe it goes back to a year ago. I'm Gabe Neitzel along with David Dennis Jr. Maybe it goes back to a year ago. Because, and I don't know if it was a shocking move, but it certainly surprised me that the Knicks, after they hadn't been in the Eastern Conference Finals in a long time, decided to move on from Tom Thibodeau. They fire Tibbs, go through a long process. I don't know if Mike Brown was the top choice. That was debated when it happened, but now Mike Brown has this team a game away from their first finals since 1999. Is it that simple? Do we just go back to a year ago, Dave, and say, yes, that's the move. Moving on from Tibbs, getting somebody else in, getting Mike Brown in is the biggest reason the Knicks are on the verge of the finals.
5: I wouldn't say it's the biggest reason. I don't know where I would rank it in reasons that the Knicks are in the finals. quite honestly, I mean, I think part of it is the pathway in the East, consistency. The team has been playing together now for a couple of years, or something we do not see in the NBA that often, where teams go, they fail, they're allowed to come back and do it again. Like, people are knee-jerking their movements. Knicks were talking about moving off of Karl-Anthony Towns on the trade deadline. Like, this is the speed at which this stuff happens. The trades that they've made, everybody's talked about the Bridges trade and what that means, and the Knicks may be proven right in that one. Of course, getting Brunson, which, by the way, Dallas, two of the last three finals teams, well, best players could have been on Dallas at the same time, but that's neither here nor there. But the Mike Brown thing, I think where the value is that he displays something that Tibbs just did not do, which is Mike Brown will adapt when you need him to. And Tibbs, the biggest complaint that we've had about him is that he stuck to his guns. He was reluctant to go to the bench. He was reluctant to adjust and make changes based on what was going on. And what Mike Brown has done in this playoffs, he's overhauled their offense. He did that in the first round against the Hawks. Everyone put the ball in Karl-Anthony Towns' hands. He has, made sure that when somebody like Cleveland double teams Brunson, hey, we're going to get the ball out of his hands. We're going to get the ball to the open guys. And even in game one, he benched Josh Hart down the stretch and put Shamet in there, and that made a difference. Shamet hit the threes in game three. Like, he's willing to push the buttons to make the adjustments. And, Tibbs just didn't do that. And I think that was a big problem with the Knicks. And it's just a right place, right time. I'm not sure if Mike Brown's a better coach than Tibbs overall, but for what the Knicks need, he's perfect for him.
1: Well, and again, I think it maybe goes back to kind of the conversation we were just having with EJ Raddick about, I think what he said about hockey and how, the postseason is just such a radically different thing than the regular season. I think that's becoming more and more true just about every sport, right? And if you are having all this regular season success that Tibbs had, but you're, again, they had postseason success last year, right? They got to the Eastern Conference Finals. But if you're not willing to kind of change with the game that's changing in the postseason, yeah, then maybe Mike Brown, maybe he's not a better regular season coach than Tibbs. Maybe he's a better postseason coach. And that's what the Knicks wanted. That's what the Knicks needed, to have better postseason success. Somebody who's willing to deal with the ebbs and flows and the ups and downs of a 7-game series and come up with solutions other than, this is the way we do it. We're going to continue to do it this way.
5: Well, I think one of the things that makes Mike Brown perfect for this is, you got to remember, 2017, Steve Kerr was out in that playoffs, and Mike Brown coached that Warriors team. I think he was coached them 11 straight wins, just like he did with this Knicks team. And so, and one of the things that he did then is, we saw in the finals what was working, which is the Warriors were kind of reluctant to do, was Curry, Durant, pick and roll. And they saw that working. And Mike Brown, one thing he's going to do, he's going to spam that button. Anybody plays video games, he'll spam that button. And he said, oh, it's working. And he's going to run it until they until somebody stops it. And then he'll adapt after that. And I think like that experience, like I know you could say, hey, you and I could coach the Steph Curry, Durant Warriors to a championship, maybe. But still, that experience, figuring that stuff out, like that matters. And knowing that playoffs are unpredictable and that you're going to have to do some things that are different, I think that's what is helping the Knicks right now.
1: You're a smart guy. You could be the head coach. I'd be your assistant. I'd ride your coattails with that team, win a championship.
5: No, I like I like complaining about the coach. I don't like the one thing you complain about. I like saying, hey, that was wrong. Do you have a solution? No, I don't want to have a solution. I'll just tell you that that was wrong. Now, I'll tell you this. If I could probably say, hey, let's not let Jalen Brunson go ISO on James Harden 9 times in a row. I can, like, make my hands form a T if
1: sure.
5: I need to
1: sure.
5: to call yeah. a timeout. If I could do those things. Like, that stuff I could probably do.
1: Yeah, and the simple little things, so, you know, like that. Not that somebody would just let, you know, somebody just continue to, you know, isolate Harden, let him go one-on-one with one of the best one-on-one players in the NBA over and over and over again. That's just obviously an example of something that wouldn't actually
5: would never happen. Never would happen.
1: No, we couldn't happen. Meanwhile, Karl-Anthony Towns, Knicks center, he talked about the job that Mike Brown has done with the Knicks this season.
6: I mean, it first starts off, like you said, there was big shoes to fill because Tibbs did an amazing job and gave us the experience and the education and the opportunity to show the world what we could do as a team. When Mike came in, you know, obviously, like you said, making the East Conference Finals last year, that was going to be the bar minimum. And we've stepped into this season, obviously, with a lot of expectations, you know, and with Mike, you know, he's had to learn us and had to adjust to us. And then on the flip side, we've had to do the same as well. And I think now we're at a point where we're both working, you know, seamlessly. We're you know, we understand each other's language and he's getting the best from us as well as I think we are getting the best from him. And that speaks to a season, you know, especially a first season with a new coach and a new system.
1: Is part of this 10-game winning streak as well, David, kind of what Kat was just talking about? Everybody's, and I don't want to say finally on the same page, but that takes time. It takes repetition. When you make a big change like that, for everyone to kind of get what the other person is saying. You know, sometimes you don't figure it out over the course of an 82-game regular season. But now finally everybody kind of sees the things the same way. They're on the same page. And is that part of the reason the Knicks are on a historic 10-game winning streak?
5: It's trust. It's trust. And I think part of that trust is when you have a coach that when you know that if you play well, the coach is going to play you. That's it. Like you're, I think part of the thing with Tibbs, there were guys who were on the bench and even the teammates who said, this guy's playing well on the bench. Let's play him. And he wouldn't do it. And I think if you know that if you are going to play well, you're going to get minutes. Shamet is a perfect example. Play well, you're going to get minutes. You're going to contribute. Deuce McBride, another type of guy. You go play well, you're going to contribute. I think that makes everybody more trusting and the teammates trust the other teammates and it makes you want to play out there and you know, go out there and try to win.
1: Yeah, it just seems like it. Yeah, it has that connecting, almost that downhill effect. Just, oh, this leads to that, and that leads to, and it just has been rolling downhill seemingly for the Knicks ever since they've kind of figured this out. And now they have the Cavs on the ropes, and I don't see the Cavs bouncing back, which means the Knicks, of course, are going to be heading to the NBA Finals for the first time since 1999. But again, have to close it out, have to do it, have that chance tomorrow night. Every dynasty comes with haters. Is the hate fair for OKC? That's next. It's game day on ESPN Radio.
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18: Good afternoon. Happy Sunday. Hope you're having a fabulous Memorial Day weekend so far. 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Your Chicago White Sox are 26 and 25 through 51 games in the midst of their final West Coast trip of the season. In fact, today will be the last game for the White Sox in California during the 2026 regular season, as the Sox and Giants square off in the rubber game today. Southsiders trying to claim the series and a 500 trip with a victory today. At 26 and 25, the Sox have improved by 10 wins compared to last season, when the club was 16 and 35 through 51 games. The 10-win improvement is tied with Atlanta and Colorado for the best in all of baseball. Len Casper and Darren Jackson rocked the mic for track number 52 of 162 on the soundtrack to your summer, Baseball on the Radio. Len and DJ will join us live from the Bell Tire broadcast booth shortly before first pitch, which is scheduled to come your way at 3:05, right here on the ESPN 1000 Hard Rock Casino White Sox Network. I'm Jeff Meller, and this is the Advantage Dealer Group pregame show. 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Will Venable chose to go with Brian Hudson as his opener on Saturday afternoon. And honestly, it could not have gone better. Hudson retired the Giants in order in the bottom of the first, and he came out to set down Raffy Devers in the second. Eric Fetty took over as the bulk man after that, and the G-men grabbed an early 3-0 lead, courtesy of a sack fly by Casey Schmidt and a two-run knock from Daniel Susak. But as has been the Sox MO all season, they immediately fought their way back in the top of the fifth.
19: The 3-2, swinging a ground ball into right. Kelnick is in. Peters to third. It's 3-1. Antonacci, it's a hard one hopper. Diving stab by Adames near second. They'll get an out there.
12: Wow.
19: A run will score. That is a great play by Adames. Peters scores, and it's now 3-2 San Francisco.
18: Later that inning, Miguel Vargas came through to tie it up.
19: 1-2. Here it comes. A swing and a line drive out toward left center. Bader can't get it. Tie game. Antonacci's in. Vargas has a double. It's 3-3.
18: But that is where things got dicey for the Sox in the bottom half of the fifth, as they still had to compete with Casey Schmidt.
19: 1-1 coming. Swing and a deep drive left field. That's major trouble, and it's a two-run homer for Casey Schmidt, his team leading 10th, and it's 5-3 San Francisco.
18: And the California Sun.
19: The pitch.
20: 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Due to Major League Baseball restrictions, the game is blacked out in your area. 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Due to Major League Baseball restrictions, the game is blacked out in your area. 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Due to Major League Baseball restrictions, the game is blacked out in your area. 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Due to Major League Baseball restrictions, the game is blacked out in your area. 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Due to Major League Baseball restrictions, the game is blacked out in your area. You will be able to listen to ESPN 1000, Chicago's home for sports, when the White Sox game is completed. For now, follow along on Twitter.